I'm wondering how many people just spent the last 3 minutes thinking, who on earth is that singing? Yeah. What do you wanna make those eyes at me for? Recorded in 1945. There was a male quartet, unidentified, Paul Weston's orchestra and Betty Hutton, sounding far more gentle than she normally sounds. She's very good at sounding very harsh. She's got a voice for musical comedy. Right, so Betty Hutton there from 1945. Hello and welcome to Down Memory Lane. My name is Streamer. I will be here until midday to play you music from the first half of the 20th century. And today we have Betty Hutton, Hildegard, the Andrews Sisters, Woody Herman and his orchestra, Charlie's Orchestra, and a bit more Gene Krupa and a few other random people thrown in to make up the mix. So I hope you can hang around and enjoy the music with me this morning. If you would like to get in touch, 9816 2777, that's the studio. Or you can email me, which I do like to receive emails from listeners. That's streamer88.5@gmail.com. Well, Charlie's Orchestra, and for those who have never heard of them, they were put together during the Second World War to make propaganda versions of very popular tunes. And here is Stormy Weather.

Mr. Churchill's latest song. Don't know why I cannot blockade the sky, stormy weather. Since my ships and the German planes got together, I'm beaten every time. Life is bare, gloom and misery everywhere, stormy weather. Just can't keep my poor ships together. They're sinking all the time. Oh, blimey, they're sinking all the time. When I walked into Norway, the Germans came along and met me. My hair has turned to gray now that the French are against me. All I do is call my Royal Navy for action to attack French ships in their peaceful bays. Can't go on. Even my truest friends are gone. Nasty weather. Just can't keep my poor self together. I'm beaten all the time. I'm beaten all the time.

Yes, okay, well, that's something you can try. The Woodpecker Song from 1940, the Andrew Sisters with Vic Schoen and his orchestra, and Charlie's orchestra before that, a German band put together to make propaganda-filled lyrics in popular tunes. That was their version of Stormy Weather. This is Down Memory Lane. We've got some Woody Herman and his woodchoppers now. I should have put Woody Herman and his woodchoppers along with the Woodpecker Song. I didn't think that one through, did I? Oh, wait a minute, we're doing that whole thing of CD2. Having a bit of a holiday. Let's try that one again.

Ooh-wee, that was Tommy Dorsey and his orchestra. Guess who the drummer was? Yes, Gene Krupa. Came from that double album that I used a couple of weeks ago, Not So Quiet Please, from 1944. And before that, the drummer with Woody Herman and his woodchoppers was Don LeMond. That was Igor from 1946. Now, I should tell you that today is International Strange Music Day, and it's celebrated every year on the 24th of August. And I was going to make this show just be around International Strange Music Day, but I thought, I won't do that. But I did end up putting tracks in that we may not normally listen to. And Igor, especially Woody Herman, some of his stuff is just a little bit too discordant for playing on the show. Anyway, enough of that. So it's asking you, New York composer Patrick Grant in the late 1990s wanted to... Enough of that. So it's asking you, New York composer Patrick Grant in the late 1990s wanted to encourage people to listen without prejudice.

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0: Betty Hutton with Paul Weston's orchestra, It Had to Be You from 1944. A nice little introduction, a verse that we don't normally hear. I Cling to You before that from 1940. That was Hildegard with Ray Sinatra and his orchestra. Well, it's time for the Andrew Sisters.
1: Sha, sha, sha, sha. Yeah, yeah, yeah, yeah.

That was Bye Bye Baby, and recorded in 1936 by Ambrose and his orchestra, and we heard Jack Cooper on the vocals, and before that, Sha Sha. Very interesting lyrics there. From 1938, the Andrews Sisters with Jimmy Dorsey and his orchestra. Well, it's almost 10:31, which means it's definitely time for our Silly Song with Streamer. Now, this is Betty Hutton. This is more the Betty Hutton voice that I'm used to. Here she is with the Silly Song, The Sewing Machine.

from the movie The Perils of Pauline. Well worth a look, by the way, if only to see that scene where she's singing that song in the sewing machine room. The sewing machine, Betty Hutton with Paul Weston and his orchestra, and that was a silly song for today. Now the next song, Wunderbar. I cannot figure out who is accompanying Hildegard here. It could be Ray Sinatra, because he does, Ray Sinatra and his orchestra does usually accompany her, but I can't find anywhere that it's credited. But let's just enjoy the music anyway.

Here is Churchill's latest appeal to Roosevelt. Frankie, Frankie, the Germans are driving me nuts. From Narvik down to Egypt, they took all my landing spots.

Charlie's Orchestra there, another track, Daisy from 1942, and then Wunderbar before that, Hildegard with an unidentified musical backing from 1948, from a double album, Hildegard Revisits the Shows. I might have to give it a bit of a, like a very good clean, a very good check, because it did sound like something was going horribly wrong with that particular CD. Well, maybe it's 2RRR. Going wrong, because I'm not playing any CDs and that's, I can hear things cutting out. Anyway, enough of that. Let's just keep going like everything's just fine and dandy. Here's another Betty Hutton track.

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I went into a spin and I started to shout. I've been hit. This is it. This is it. IT it. I was walking along, minding my business, when love came and hit me in the eye. Flash.

0: the Kingdom of Swing. That's Benny Goodman and his orchestra from a 4-CD set called Swing, the Essential Collection. And before that, we heard Betty Hutton with an unidentified orchestra from an album called It's Oh So Quiet. That was Orange Coloured Sky, and she recorded that in 1950.
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0: Well, that got cut off very suddenly, didn't it? A bit of a bad cropping there. Body and Soul from 1945, Gene Krupa Jazz Trio. That's Charlie Ventura on the tenor sax, Teddy Napoleon on the piano, and Gene Krupa on the drums. Woody Herman and his orchestra before that, from an album called The Thundering Herd on the Naxos Jazz Legends label. And that was Goosey Gander, recorded in 1945. This is Down Memory Lane, bringing you great music from the first half of the 20th century. It might not always suit your ears, but it's quite often quite a variety that I bring you, and I hope that you enjoy the show, even if you may not like particular single tracks.
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0: And here is where I tell you what's happening with Brian. Many singers who were popular in the 1940s and 50s started their career as vocalists with one or more of the big bands. In Brian's 3 o'clock special this week, he'll feature some of those singers, and for each you'll hear one of their early recordings with their band and then one of their top hits as soloist. So that's great things, always great things to be heard on Brian Crabb's show, and fabulous things to be heard right here on 2RRR, which is 88.5 FM, or perhaps you're listening using an app or listening online. It doesn't matter, as long as you're listening, things are great. Here's the Andrew Sisters.

Of course, that was Gene Krupa and his orchestra from that double album, Gene Krupa, Lover from 1945. And before that, the Andrew Sisters with Vic Sean and his orchestra from a 3-CD set, the great Andrew Sisters. You know those 3-CD sets that come out? They've got just plain writing on the front, picture of the people, and they're blue. It's one of those sets. That was Down by the Ohio, recorded in 1940. Well, it's just about to be 2 minutes past 11 o'clock. My name is Streamer. This is Down Memory Lane, going to air Monday morning to bring you great music from the first half of the 20th century. And I picked up another track from that four CD set, Swing the Essential Collection, and I realised there's another Benny Goodman track. Goodness me.

Three tracks there. From the top, we heard Crazy Rhythm, which was recorded in 1940 by Benny Goodman and his orchestra. And then we heard The Good Earth, that's Woody Herman and his orchestra from 1945. And just then, from 1946, Betty Hutton with The Four Hits and Joe Lilly and his orchestra, My Fickle Eye. And that was great. Three very kind of jazzy, upbeat, very harsh sounding tracks there. I hope you're enjoying that this morning. This is Down Memory Lane, coming to you every Monday morning between 10 and midday to bring you great music from the first half of the 20th century. And here's another Andrew Sisters track.

0: Glenn Miller and his orchestra, Rhapsody in Blue, from 1943 and from 1970, just a simple melody before that from 1937, the Andrews Sisters with an unidentified orchestra. This is Down Memory Lane on 2RRR 88.5 FM.
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I'm telling you, ducky, they're very nice. 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

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Handsome hussars out, put their cigars out, reach for a peppermint pastille. Sweetheart, kiss, the hour has come, cabs are at a premium. 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I know where there's a cab we could catch. 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

The Cab Song, recorded in 1945 by Hildegard. No idea who the orchestra was. The Charlie's Orchestra before that. I Love the Bolsheviki's. Again, they're made during the Second World War and they put out songs, propaganda songs. And that's, yeah, it's 2RRR 88.5 FM, Andrew Sisters time again.

0: Oh, God's Chillin' Got Rhythm, Bunny Berrigan and his orchestra. That was Ruth Bradley on the vocals. And now Ruth Bradley was with Ina Ray Hutton in her All Girls Orchestra. So anyway, they recorded that in 1937. And before that, we heard Let's Have Another One from 1940, the Andrews Sisters. And they were teamed up with Vic Schoen and his orchestra. Well, you're listening to 2RRR 88.5 FM, or rather you're listening to Down Memory Lane, which is broadcast from 2RRR 88.5 FM. But you might be listening on an app or on the website. Who knows what you're doing? Anyway, it's 11:30, which means it's time for our Vintage Comedy with Streamer, and we have a track now from Hildegard. This is called The Saga of Jenny.
1: There once was a girl named Jenny, whose virtues were varied and many, excepting that she was inclined

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But at 17 to Vassar it was quite a blow, that in 27 languages

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Jenny made her mind up at 22. To get herself a husband was the thing to do. She got herself all dolled up in her satins and furs, and she got herself

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Jenny made her mind up at 51. 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The very day her book was published, history relates, there were

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1: Jenny finds a moral with which you cannot quarrel, makes a lot of cars.

The Saga of Jenny, that's Hildegard, with an orchestra directed by Harry Sosnick, and the accompanying vocalists aren't credited anywhere. So that was recorded in 1941. Gave him a double album called Hildegard Revisits the Shows, where she does excellent renditions of songs from musicals. This is Down Memory Lane. Next up, we have Betty Hutton.

the blackout blues, yeah, blue as I can be. That man got a heart like a rock cast in the sea. He just won't let folks live as they want.

0: to favourite tunes, but not necessarily versions that you've heard before. Just then we heard Charlie's Orchestra with St. Louis Blues, and then we heard Betty Hutton with Paul Weston's Orchestra with 1945 version of Blue Skies. This is Down Memory Lane on a Monday morning.
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0: And you might be interested in knowing what's happening after this show, after the midday news. Well, classic jazz with Hartley Anderson, and today he'll be here to bring you Australian program. He's called it Australian Discoveries, and he's dug into the files and extracted recordings of the 1960s. Much of it was recorded in Melbourne. There's material from Bill Armstrong collection, John Sangster, Mike Hallam's Hot Six, the Sydney Jazz Club. So please join him for a cavalcade of Australian jazz of the 60s. That's Hartley Anderson after the midday news right here on Drumroll 2RRR 88.5 FM. In the meantime, I have a Hildegard track for you.

That was Lady McGowan's Dream. Woody Herman and his orchestra, they recorded that in 1946. And I'm finally realising why Woody Herman's things don't always fit well in the show. They're not danceable. Like so much of the things that I play, you can jig around and you can dance, you can sing along. But when we spoke about the bebop last week and they said people didn't like it because it wasn't danceable, it's finally making sense with Woody Herman stuff, because I always think Woody Herman's things sound really more modern than when they're recorded. Anyway, before that, from 1944, Every Time We Say Goodbye, Hildegard, she was with Harry Sosnick and his orchestra. And here's something from the Benny Goodman Trio, which of course has Gene Krupa in it.

Limehouse Blues as renditioned, it's not the right word, as played by the Benny Goodman Trio. That's Benny Goodman on the clarinet, Gene Krupa on the drums and Jess Stacey on the piano, recorded in 1943. And I picked that up from that double album of Gene Krupa's work that I recently purchased. Well, it's almost time that I was out of here to take you to midday and the midday news, and then onwards for Hartley Anderson with the classic jazz on Monday, where he's got great Australian jazz for the 1960s. We've got Scrub Me Mama with a Boogie Beat from 1940. That's the Andrews Sisters with Vic Schoen and his orchestra. Next week we've got Love Songs and Spring Songs and a mixed bag. We've got Dick Hames and Leighton and Johnson and a few other people. You can get in touch with me, streamer88.5@gmail.com, or ring the office and leave a message for me. The office is 9816 2988. So thanks for listening. Here they are, the Andrews Sisters.

0: This is Air News New South Wales. I'm Lee Harrison. A man's been charged over a hit-and-run crash in Sydney's northwest. Toby Goff reports.
1: Emergency services were called to Ferndale Avenue in Carlingford, where they found a 34-year-old man trapped under a van. He was freed before being taken to Westmead Hospital, where he remains in a critical condition. Police say the 29-year-old driver fled the scene on foot into nearby bushland, where he was then arrested. The man allegedly returned a positive roadside breath test and refused a formal breath analysis at the police station. He's been charged with driving while disqualified and not giving particulars to police, with bail refused overnight. He'll face court today. Toby Goff, Sydney.
0: The Swans coach is vowing to win back the trust of fans after some walked out before the men's game yesterday at the SCG. Five players have been stood down for breaches of club standards at a Melbourne hotel, and a police investigation into an allegation of sexual assault at a hotel is ongoing. There are reports those accusations now include multiple claims of sexual conduct without consent. A roundtable on how to stop teenage sexual assaults is due to be held in New South Wales within weeks. School leaders are due to meet with experts, young people, victim advocates and e-safety. The move follows six boys being charged over two separate alleged incidents across Sydney in recent weeks. Shark attack victim Leah Stewart has written about her recovery for the first time, saying she's been given a second chance at life. Sarah Wiedersane reports.
2: Miss Stewart was swimming close to shore at Coogee Beach in Sydney's east when she was mauled by a great white on June the 13th. The 35-year-old spent days in an induced coma and underwent multiple surgeries, including the amputation of one of her arms. The mother and teacher has now spoken about her recovery for the first time. In a message on her GoFundMe page, Miss Stewart says she's gained some independence and can finally see some light after a difficult few months. She's also thanked the community for its generosity after more than $500,000 was raised. Sarah Wiedersane reporting.
0: To sport now, and after a nightmare run of eight straight losses, the West Tigers have stunned the Sydney Roosters 25-24 at Alliance Stadium. Jock Madden kicking the winning field goal just 60 seconds before full time. Coach Benji Marshall says it was just reward for his side.
3: Said a couple of weeks ago, but just to the players, if you keep valuing the hard parts of the game and you keep preparing well in training, it'll pay you back eventually. And I'll give credit to my assistant coaches this week, just building the belief amongst the side to give them a plan that we thought could win.
0: Earlier, the Sharks beat the Titans 30-22 on the Gold Coast. And the Sydney Swans have thrashed North Melbourne 123-70 following a big win over Essendon in the AFLW. This is Air News New South Wales.
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Hello there, and a very good afternoon to you all. Hartley Anderson here on 2RRFM with our regular Monday program of Monday Classic Jazz. And it's with great pleasure we bring you an Australian jazz assortment today. As a member of the Australian Jazz Museum, I've been able to secure quite a large number, an expanding number of a collection of jazz by Australian bands. Some are well known, though not widely known or available. And today we have a range of these bands and some of their output. As usual, we'll play the jazz in chronological order, and we'll start with Cy Watts and his Jazzmen in Melbourne in 1948. Jazz Me Blues is the song, and in the Cy Watts Jazzmen, we have Cy, of course, on bass, Les Robertson on trumpet, Peter Scathe on clarinet, Tommy Crowe, on tenor sax, Henry Mulling, a Mesking string bass, Rob Farrington banjo, and Alf Barnacle on the drums. And here they are in Melbourne on the 3rd of October 1948 with Jazz Me Blues.

And that was our opening number today in classic jazz, Jazz Me Blues, Cy Watts and his Jazzmen in Melbourne in October 1948. And regular listeners may have noticed the different theme music that we played today. It was still a Monday date, but it was a version, Australian version, recorded at the Grand Hotel Mornington, a suburban pub, and taken from a recording called A Nice Cup of Tea. Quite agree. But that was a recording from, I think, about 1996. And on with the show, and we go to Brisbane now to Sid Bromley, who is a Brisbane jazz identity and band leader. He presented from the ABC's Brisbane studios on Thursday nights. The material was stored on 16-inch acetates, and a CD of Bromley's Cane Cutters was made from it. And we're going to play Crazy Valves, a recording from the 23rd of May 1949, with Jack Thompson on reeds, Cliff Rees trumpet, Arthur Howard tenor sax and trombone, Joe Allen vibes, Morris Dowden piano, Eric Wynn, brass bass, Neil Williams, drums. Some tracks also feature on this recording, feature the vibes player and feature guest for some of the recordings, Jack Brokenshay, Adelaide born. But here they are with Crazy Valves from the 21st of May, ABC Studios, Brisbane, 1949.

0: Sid Bromley's Cane Cutters, a lively little number, Crazy Valves, recorded ABC Studios, Brisbane in May 1949. And after that, a short station break. Back after this.
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0: And here we are with some more Australian discoveries, jazz discoveries, and another from Cy Watts and his Jazzmen, J-A-Z-Z-M-A-N, men in this case. This one was from Melbourne in February 1950, and the personnel are Des Edwards, trumpet, Cy Watts on trombone, Nev Maddinson, clarinet, Val Healy, tenor sax, Les Cooper, piano, Trevor Torrens, string bass, and Alf Barnacle on the drums. And we've got Irish Black Bottom, whatever that is, and it's taken from a jazz art collection, Clemens Musical Service, Melbourne, in February 1950. Irish Black Bottom.

Wasn't that cute? Irish Black Bottom. Cy Watson is Jasmine, the Jazz Art Collection with Clemens Musical Services, Melbourne. Now, believe it or not, the song Oh By Jingo was written as early as 1919, so it wasn't new to Cy Watts when he and his Jasmine had a crack at it from the Jazz Art Collection in February 1950. I only have one other version of it, and that's by Lou Waters in 1949. Anyhow, here's the Cy Watts version, also from that 1st of February date in 1950. Oh, by Jingo.

Oh, by jingo. Cy Watts and his Jazzmen in February 1950 in Melbourne. In 1957, the Paramount Jazz Band was a prominent trad jazz ensemble in Sydney, often performing as the house band at the Sydney Jazz Club's weekly venue in the basement of the Real Estate Institute in Martin Place, Sydney. It was led by Harry Harman and a key fixture of the Sydney

trad jazz scene at the time. Here they are in January 1956 in Sydney with the following: Ian Cuthbertson on cornet, Bob Learmonth trombone, Don Hardy clarinet, Jim Roach piano, Harry Harman bass, and Bob Leggett on the drums. And they're going to play SOL Blues. I think you know what that means. And I'm looking forward to hearing their version by the Paramount Jazz Band, SOL Blues.

Kid on the Liver Blues, SOL Blues, from the Paramount Jazz Band, playing at the City Jazz Club in 1957 in Sydney. And 2 days later, according to the catalogue, the Paramount Jazz Band recorded Whip Me with Plenty of Love, with a larger band this time. It's quite a long track, but there are some good solos here and a number of great players assembled. Ian Cuthbertson's there again on clarinet, Bob Barnard cornet also, Bob Barnard cornet, Bob Lim on the trombone, Peter Nelbaugh clarinet, John McCarthy clarinet, Graham Spedding clarinet, Jim Roach piano, Jack Connolly bass, Harry Harmon bass, Jim Connolly banjo, and Gordon Hasty on the drums. And here they are on the 19th of January 1957 in Sydney, Whip Me with Plenty of Love.

Well, that was good trad jazz, wasn't it, from the Paramount Jazz Band, recorded in Sydney in January 1957. Now, a few years pass, and we've got another one from the Paramount Jazz Band. This time it's in November 1960, and we have a vocal by the singer Kate Dunbar. Kate was a fabulous person, a fixture at the Australian jazz scene for a lifetime. She could sing, and she sang into her 90s at the Sydney Jazz Club events that one went to until only a few years ago. And here is Kate with the Paramount Jazz Band in 1960 in Sydney, and she's singing something she did many times. There's a hot time in the old town tonight. Ian Cuthbertson on cornet, Bob Lim on trombone, Peter Nybauer clarinet, Jim Roach piano, Jack Connolly banjo, Doug Lampard on banjo, I think, and Gordon Hastie on the drums. November 1960 in Sydney. Take it away, Kate. Here we go.

Wasn't she terrific? Kate Dunbar with There'll Be a Hot Time in the Old Town Tonight. A backing by the Paramount Jazz Band there in Sydney in 1960. And moving forward a number of years again, we go to Smacker Fitzgibbon. Now, Smacker was a name I encountered growing up, more for the fame of a restaurant he ran in Melbourne, I think in Carlton. He was also a publican and a vocalist, a banjo player on the local trad jazz scene. We found a CD with some of his work and we're going to give you an idea of what he offered. He's with different bands. The first is with Kenny Clayton's trio in Melbourne in April 1976. And we've got the Fats Waller number 8, Misbehavin', with Kenny Clayton, piano Arthur Knight, string bass Terry Kotzks on drums, and Smacker also played banjo and guitar. Here they are with Ain't Misbehavin' in Melbourne in April 1976.

be on the shelf, ain't misbehaving, I'm saving my love for you.

0: Kenny Clayton's trio from a recording Barefoot Days from the Bill Armstrong collection, and the vocalist Smacker Fitzgibbon in Melbourne in April 1976, 50 years ago, eh? Well, we're going to go for a come back for more Smacker Fitzgibbon in a minute, but we've got a couple of messages for you to listen to, and back with Barefoot Days right after this.
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0: And welcome back to Classic Jazz, our Monday program, and today on Australian Discoveries, recordings that I've picked up through the Australian Jazz Museum in Melbourne and added to the collection. Another song now from Smacker Fitzgibbon, also known as Graham Francis Fitzgibbon, who lived well but conked out at 49. Very popular man. Blues My Naughty Sweetie Taught Me Blues My Naughty Sweetie Gives to Me is the next recording. And he's singing here with the Graham Bell All-Stars. There's Smacker on vocal, Cliff Rees trumpet, Ken Heron trombone, Paul Furness still going strong. And Paul's just moved back to live in Melbourne. What a great shame for Sydney jazz supporters. Paul on clarinet and saxophone, Graham Bell piano, Ed Gaston bass, and Jeff Proud on the drums. 50 years ago, 28th of April 1976 in Melbourne, Blues My Naughty Sweetie Gives to Me.

that's really bad of me. It's not Blues my naughty sweetie gives to me. And I apologise unreservedly. Popular phrase these days. And we're going to have barefoot days. You've just heard a bit of it, but we'll go back to it right now. Barefoot days.

Wasn't Smacker Fitzgibbon terrific in that? Very good vocal with Graham Bell's All Stars in Melbourne in April 1976, Barefoot Days. And it took the time right to 12:49 here this Monday in Sydney. Pretty nice day outside too. And we're going to the number that we started singing, or Smacker started singing a few minutes ago. Blues My Naughty Sweetie Took to Me, or Gives to Me. And same band, same date, April 1976. So without further ado, here's Smacker again.

certain women, when you wanna go and swimming and you haven't got a bathing suit yourself, there are blues you get much quicker when you got a lot of liquor there and someone comes and takes it off the shelf. There are blues you get from waiting on the dock, wondering if the boat's gonna rock. There are blues you get from petting in a taxi cab and sitting on there and listening to the meter of the clock. There are blues you get from trying to keep your Uncle Boo from dying if he asked you for to get you in his will. There are blues you get from kisses when you walk and read the missus and the chorus lady says, "Hi, Bill." There are blues that make you hot and cold and make you shake and shiver. They're the blues that make

Smack of Fitzgibbon again in great form again with Graham Bell's All Stars in Melbourne in April 1976. Let's move ahead to a different era now. And Sydney siders of many vintages would remember the composer and multi-instrumentalist John Sangster. I found one of his pieces called Eric's Cloth Cap, taken from a CD for Leon Bismarck and All That Jazz, recorded on the 3rd of July 1977. Really good musicians and worth a listen. Bob Bernard, cornet, Eric Buff Thompson on trumpet, Bob McIver, trombone, John McCarthy, clarinet and bass saxophone, L. Eaton Burrows, clarinet and looks like bass sax, Len Bernard Traps, Chris Quarr, bass, and George Goller on acoustic guitar with Eric's Cloth Cap from EMI Sydney in July 1977.

John Sangster from a recording an album for Leon Bismarck. We know who that was about. And all that jazz. Eric's Cloth Cap from July 1977. Now from a CD, Swing Brother Swing, Volume 1, we have Bob Bernard in September 1977 in Sydney. And he's with Ron Falson on trumpet, Bob McIver trombone, John McCarthy clarinet, bass sax, saxophone, John Sangster drums, and George Goller acoustic guitar. And they're going to play Big Sanity. Again, 16th of September, 1977. Big Sanity.

Big Sanity from a CD, Swing Brothers Swing, Bob Bernard and his boys in 1977. And finally, Bob Bernard gives us an item with the unlikely and rather meaningless title of Hogwash McCorkle, the sort of name you'd come up with when you didn't really think very much. He might have thought deeply about Hogwash McCorkle, but it's such a name of meaningless name. All we can do is listen to it and consign it to the brain's waste bin. Here we are with Hogwash McCorkle, same people on the last recording, again from the 16th of September, 1977.

And that was Hogwash McCorkle. Rather inconsequential piece of fluff. Recorded in Sydney in September 1977. Now, I found a soul track somewhere by the very good trumpeter Mike Hallam. He's playing this with his Hot Six. Mike, a trumpeter, had come from the English Midlands in the mid-60s and he was a very good exponent. He co-founded the Harbour City Jazz Band and he used to play down at the Rocks Push, George Street in the Rocks. The band played trad jazz, but this is not their bread and butter. Jersey Bounce was recorded on the 5th of November 1979. And here we have Mike Hallam on trumpet, Doc Willis trombone, Brett Lockyer clarinet and tenor sax, Joe Allen piano and vibes, Barry Chu on bass and John Fernley on the drums. As I said, the 5th of November 1979 in Sydney. And then we'll get it right here for you.

0: Pretty good stuff, wasn't it? Mike Hallam's Hot Six with Jersey Bounce in 1979 in Sydney. And we're moving ahead quite a long way now to 1997 and a band called The Barnard Family at a date in Melbourne. There's some wild stuff here, and Tom Baker is present with a group of others, and some names for you: Fred Parks, clarinet; Doug DeVries, John Scurry; Brendan Shearston on guitar; Gary Costello on bass; and Alan Brown drums. But here they are with March of the Bobcats, and it's from a CD of the Barnard Family Band in Melbourne, 1997. Take it away, boys. March of the Bobcats.
1: This was called Maryland, My Maryland, but they didn't want to, you know, make out it was a theme song of Maryland and all that sort of thing, the anthem, so they changed it to March of the Bobcats.

0: Fabulous stuff, the March of the Bobcats, the Bernard family from Tom Baker there. I'll give you the full band again in a minute when we play the next song called It's the Girl, also made in Melbourne in 1997. Tom Baker, trumpet, Ian Smith also, John Bates, trombone, Paul Furness, reeds, Hans Kasemeyer on piano, Dave Robinson, bass, Chris Quab, bass, Len Bernard, drums. And it's the girl.
1: This is called It's the Girl. Features Len Bernard and Paul Furness.
0: Thanks.
1: This is a quick one. So
0: Thank
1: look
0: you.
1: Out. It's a Thanks real quick step.
0: No.

0: It's the Girl was the name of that, from a band called the Bernard Family. And drum solo at the end there by Len Bernard, but wasn't Paul Furness on the clarinet fabulous during that recording, wearing out the floor with his tapping foot, still going strong. What a great jazz man he is. And for an entree, the Bernard Band finishes with Emperor Norton's Hunch. Lou Waters wrote it for his Wayne Buner Jazz Band in 1944. In this version, we have Tom Baker, Paul Furness, Ian Smith, John Bates and Hans Carsonmeyer in Melbourne again in 1997. Emperor Norton's Hunch.
1: We're going to do a little march for you. This is written by Lou Waters, and it's called Emperor Norton's Hunch. It's the last one of the day, so watch your wigs. Oh, yeah.

Emperor Norton's Hunch from the Bernard family in Melbourne in 1997. And I mentioned at the outset of the program that today's program is called the Australian Discoveries, and I've been putting together, adding to the collection of recordings from the Australian Jazz Museum in Melbourne. And they've been very helpful, as they are to any jazz fan. And what titles they have and what titles I've been able to get and add to the collection. And there's some of these wonderful recordings today from that collection. Now, Steve Waddell and his Creole Bells is a traditional jazz band from Melbourne, and a very good one. Steve Waddell, a massive contributor to the Australian jazz scene, no longer plays, but he has supported it, and we've got a copy of their Waltzing Matilda album on the Stomp Off label. Some tracks from this are in order, and the ones we're going to play, recorded in March 1999 at the Melbourne's DAX Studios. So here we are, Steve Waddell's Creole Bells, Waltzing Matilda album on the Stomp Off label, with Bob Patty, cornet, Mike Edwards, clarinet and alto, Steve Waddell, trombone, Tony Orr, banjo, Fred Clark, tuba, and Richard Opat, drums and washboard. Balthazar, 1998, eh?

0: Steve Winnell's Creole Bells from their album Waltzing Matilda on the Stomp Off label in May 1999 in Melbourne, Balthazar. And with that, it's station break time. Back quite shortly.
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0: And we're back again. Hartley Anderson with you for some more classic jazz, and I hope you've been enjoying our program. Still got a while to run, but running behind to some degree. And here we are for more classic jazz with Steve Winnell's Creole Bells again at the Day Studios in Melbourne. Deck Studios, my apologies, in 1995. We have Dapper Dan now. Frank Kramer sang it in 1921, you might remember. If you don't remember, there's good lyrics and a clear vocal here from Richard Opat, my apology. Clearer than the printing I'm reading. But it's Dapper Dan with Bob Patty on cornet, Mike Edwards, clarinet and alto, Steve Waddell, trombone, Tony Orr, banjo, Frank Clark, tuba, and Richard Opat on drums and washboard and vocal. Dapper Dan. Where's Dapper Dan?

Steve Winnell's Creole Bells with Dapper Dan from the Next Studios in Melbourne in March 1999. Now, I hadn't heard the next song, which is called named Broken Hill, another from the March session by Steve Winnell and his Creole Bells. No vocal this time. Bob Paddy, cornet, Mike Edwards, clarinet and alto, Steve Winnell, trombone, Tony Orr, banjo, Fred Clark on tuba, and Richard Opat, drums and washboard. Let's listen to and find out what Broken Hill's about.

That was another recording from the Waltzing Matilda album on the Stomp Off label from Steve Waddell's Creole Bells, Broken Hill. Now, Grandpa's Spells was a composition by Jelly Roll Morton and first recorded in 1923. Fast forward 80 years and we have the Powerhouse Jazz Band recording it in Perth. It's a pretty slick outfit with the following players: Murray Swan, good name for Perth, trumpet and vocal; Herman Schneider, tenor sax; Phil Hatton on clarinet and sax; Barry Bruce, piano; Vic Booker, of course, on string bass; and Tim Woolley on drums. And they are in Perth in 2003 playing Jelly Roll Morton's Grandpa Spells.

And that was Grandpa Spells, a recording from 2003 in Perth from the Powerhouse Jazz Band. And just a word about what we've got for you next week. In the 1920s, there was a school in west side of Chicago, the Austin High School, and there was some five kids formed a little band there, and the core consisted of people who became great musicians: Jimmy McPartland, cornet; Bud Freeman, saxophone; Frank Teshmaker, clarinet; Jim Lanigan, bass; and Dick McPartland, banjo. Others who became part of the gang were Peary Russell, Gene Krupa, Eddie Condon. They became highly influential, and bands with combinations of these players are the focus of what we've got in store for you next week. Other musicians and bands too who played, but the program is on the built around the Austin High School band style, and we're starting with it in 1922 in Richmond, Virginia. That's next week, Monday from 12. Please join us. But we've still got a bit of time here, and we're going to now another item from the Powerhouse Jazz Band Down Under. This one's One Foot in the Gutter. Never been there, but that's what we're going to hear now.

Well, there it was, 1 foot in the gutter. That's enough of that, and we're going straight to, we're into the last little bit of our program for today, and I've got an item here from a group called Barry Hanley and his Riviera Jazz Band, recording in Melbourne, in Centre Stage in Brunswick, Victoria, in April 9th, 2010. And he's going to play an item here which has got very clear lyrics and no need for an explanation from a modest living gent such as me. It's called Alcoholic Blues. Barry Hanley, trumpet; Paul Ingall, trombone; Ian Christensen, reed; Peter Mackay, piano; Barry Turner, bass; Ken Richards, banjo; and Richard Opert on drums and washboard. Here it is, Alcoholic Blues.

Barry Hanley's Riviera Jazz Band with Alcoholic Blues, and we're going to have a quick one, last track from him as well, Running Wild. It's such a good jazz recording. Again, we'd normally play the 1922 version, but this is a great version also, and let's listen to it. Running Wild. Where are we?

Well, a great recording of Running Wild by Barry Hanley's Riviera Jazz Band in Melbourne in 2010. Fabulous. And we're going out today with Madam Dynamite. To me, one of the classic jazz recordings. I'd normally play only the version by Eddie Condon and his band from 1933, but let me tell you, though, that this syncopators version from South Melbourne Atlantic Studios in 2011 is quite good, and even though there's no Bud Freeman, Max Kaminsky, Eddie Condon and others, but it's Madam Dynamite, and it'll nearly take us out, but we're going to hear what the Madam has to say. And where is she? Madam Dynamite. Great name.

Wasn't that fabulous? Madam Dynamite from the Syncopators in Melbourne in August 2011, recorded at Atlantic Studios in South Melbourne. Peter Gordian, trumpet and vocal, Chris Ludewick, trombone, Richard Miller, clarinet and sax, fabulous piano there from David Allardyce, Mark Elton, bass, and Andrew Swan, drums. And that's pretty well all we have in this wonderful program. Oh, gosh, I've enjoyed it. Australian Discoveries, I called it. And recordings from all over the place, but mainly drawn from recordings held by the Australian Jazz Museum in Melbourne at Juan Turner, who do a tremendous job, are doing a tremendous job in preserving and conserving Australian jazz history. Well worth a visit and well worth getting onto their website to see what they have. And we'll be back again next Monday, looking forward to that, with our program on the Austin High School Gang and recordings by them between 1922 and 1940-odd. And a health of talent, a wealth of talent with all sorts of bands. Goodbye for now.

and howdy, folks. Welcome on and all to the wonderful world of wireless and to the program simply entitled Wild in the Country. Thank you, Graham Robbo. Fancy that, having Graham Robinson here early in the morning to say hello to me when I get here. So it's not so lonely. I ain't that lonely now. Anyway, lots of great songs to play for you today, some old and some even older. Actually, a couple of new ones thrown into the mix as well. So along with a little history lesson for you. So stay tuned, keep listening, and take it away, Ferlin Husky. We're going to play a song by Ferlin Husky, the late and great Ferlin Husky. And this is a fabulous song recorded many, many years ago, obviously. But it's a Bob Wills number called San Antonio Rose.

How about that, Rosa? That's a good version, isn't it? That's Ferlin Husky, the late and great Ferlin Husky, the man who gave us Wings of a Dove and songs like that, some fabulous songs. Oh, my God, Ferlin Husky. There we go. Anyway, I've got some wonderful songs to play for you, and the next one coming up right now. Last week I was so fortunate to have my dear friend Brett Hartley. Brett Hartley was on the air with me and played some of the songs that he liked, et cetera, et cetera, and talked about his battle with cancer and the fact that he's doing really well, or well, he's fighting it. If anyone can fight it, Brett Hartley can, and he's doing really well as far as I can see. But we catch up with him all the time. And I've got a song here I just love it. We played it last week, and it's Brett Hartley with his friend Casey McKenzie, and they're doing a little song called Mr. Fabulous, and I think this is fantastic. Some people don't, but I do. Take it away, Brett and Casey.

0: the fly?
1: Honey, I'm 6'3", dark brown hair. Weigh 90 kilos, ain't no care.
0: Man, nice, Mr. Fabulous.
1: I wear Italian suits with rattlesnake boots.

0: Whoa, there we are. That's Mr. Fabulous. And that, of course, is Casey McKenzie along with my dear friend Brett Hartley. So, Brett Hartley, I know you're listening, so good on you, mate. And we're going to play another song a bit later on, probably in the next hour, and that's Casey McKenzie on her own with a great song called Angel from Montgomery. Oh, my gosh, you wait till you hear that. But in the meantime, what have I got here? Wait on, someone. Oh, here we are. Rodney Binet's texting. Actually, I've got a thing here. His dad's birthday. His dad, Peter Binet, one of my dear friends from Hunters Hill, is celebrating his birthday today. Sometime. It's in the newspaper anyway. I just saw it in the Weekly Times. But one of the verses Rodney's put here is, put the kettle on, turn the radio high. Michael's got the stories as the morning rolls by. A little bit cheeky and a little bit wild. Good old country radio with plenty of style. That's very clever, Rodney, very clever. All right, now, talk about country radio with plenty of style. I've got a gentleman here in the studio that's just finished 2 hours of country music, and his name is Graham Robinson. G'day, Graham.
1: It's like coming back home. G'day, my friend. How are you? I can't believe I'm back here. It's all good. I was panicking a bit this morning, being the first time, but it all went okay, and my lovely friend Monique, she's my best friend, and she just called in. She was listening a bit, so it must have worked.
0: Well, I was listening on the way in. Yeah, I was so pleased to hear your voice and to see that you're back, because you were here when I first started, and you were here when I started. So
1: I'll just tell you quick, I started in 2003.
0: Oh, did you really? You're a latecomer.
1: I replaced Brian Willems.
0: That's right. Yes, you did too. Yeah.
1: See, what happened? Just quickly, I was here for 1 week. And then Brian rang me that week and he said, Graham, can you help us? Because Eddie's wife, Karen, had a stroke. And they needed, and Eddie used to do 8 till 10. So he then couldn't do his gig. So I took up 1 hour. Then our friend Lindsay Marr took up the other hour. That went on for quite a long time. So
0: yeah.
1: So that was after 1 week. Not even a week.
0: Anyway, then you went into some form of hiatus and you got involved with...
1: I went from here up to Radio Blue Mountains and then I did Good Morning Country, the one that goes national. Do you know Good Morning Country?
0: Yeah, of course.
1: I did that for 3 months, but that was too much. It was an 8-hour day from the time I left home to the time home.
0: Yeah.
1: And I won't go into it now. It was lovely. Great to have the opportunity, but I think it's a two-person job, that. But anyway, but I had that experience. Then I was at Wow FM for 6 years at St. Mary's, but they unfortunately had to close because of funding situation. And I've been hiatus for a year, and here I'm back in full circle.
0: Now, so. I don't mean to be rude, Graham, but you're a mug, aren't you? You're a mug.
1: I am a blue mug, yeah.
0: You're a blue mug. The
1: Blue Mountain Ukulele Group, yeah.
0: That's right, ladies and gentlemen. He's a member of the Blue Mountains Ukulele Group, and they call
1: themselves. I'm the committee, actually.
0: Blue Mugs, and you're busy as a one-armed paper hanger, aren't you?
1: I think it's important to keep busy, keep your mind active, and. Yeah. I turned the big 8-0 this year, so it's all good.
0: Yeah.
1: Phone's ringing, might be the lottery office.
0: No. Yeah, the lottery office, I wish. Anyway, that's good, Graham.
1: And so really happy to be back here, and the team here, Natalie's lovely, isn't she? She's lovely as lady.
0: Yeah, so supportive.
1: She's been very supportive of me over the last 3 weeks, thinking, who's this old filth? He can't get anything right, but... She's been so patient and lovely, and she's fantastic.
0: Yep.
1: So if you've got good people around you, you're going to do okay.
0: Well, that's why I'm here. Dino and the station chairman and the station manager are so kind, and as you say, and as I say, and you say, so supportive. I think it's a wonderful radio station.
1: It is. And I'm really happy to be back here.
0: Yeah.
1: It's not...
0: I've had my ups and downs with the station, but now I'm up. But what's the program called, Graham? What do you call your program?
1: From the homestead, country music, from the porch to the airwaves, from the homes. Because we do have a veranda out the front of the porch, don't we?
0: We do.
1: And we're just going to play country music with a blend of bluegrass and some other hidden delights. So I've got lots of material at home, so we'll mix it up. It doesn't all have to be country music, and playing some of the older stuff that we've got, you know.
0: Yeah, of course.
1: I'm not really up with all the new Bandangle stuff that they record now and call it country music. I don't know.
0: Oh, no, I know what you mean. But, anyway, so Graham Robinson is on here every Saturday morning from 6 o'clock in the morning right through till 8. And then that amazing guy, what's his name, Michael Parsons, comes on after that. So Country Homestead, the Country Homestead.
1: Yes, and I think it's what we're meant to be doing, Michael, is entertaining people and having some fun. And if we don't sound like we're enjoying it, the people aren't going to enjoy it, are they?
0: That's right, that's right.
1: So it's pretty basic, really. And there will be a few hiccups, but that's community radio, so...
0: And you've got a message here from Bob Middleton. He said, "It's hi, Michael, and hi, Graham. Good to hear you both. And did not know that Brian Willems had been a presenter on Two Tribe." Oh, I thought you knew that. Yeah, yeah. It was a long time back.
1: Yeah, a long time back.
0: When he first, when he first settled in.
1: There's
0: Sydney.
1: A story about you rescuing him.
0: Really? Tell me, please.
1: You did. You rescued him. He told me this. He told you haven't, but he came in. It was his first gig.
0: Yeah.
1: His first time.
0: Yeah, it was.
1: So he's nervous early in the morning, 6 to 8. So he's come in, put all his gear in here, then gone to the gents, gone to the loo, and he's locked himself out. And he can't get back in because his keys are in here. Then apparently he said, "But it was you. You popped in early when you were doing one of your jobs, and you let him." I don't know if you recall that, but he did tell me that.
0: Oh, well, he owes me now. Hear that, Bob Middleton? That's Brian Willems owes me. Goodness sake. All right. Now, you won't believe this, but way back there in 1952, Kitty Wells became the first woman in the country music scene to have a number one record. And do you know what it was? Do you know what it was?
1: Let us know.
0: I will. It was... Honky Tonk Angels. It wasn't God who made Honky Tonk Angels.
1: God,
0: I'm going to put it on right now. So thank you very much, Graham Robinson. And here we are. This is Miss Kitty Wells. Way back, 1952, with the number one song.

0: There we are. That's Miss Kitty Wells and a song that was number one way back then, 1952, for her. And she became the first female country artist to get a number one record in the United States. Now, my friend Ronnie Boy, as you know, on the Tuesday morning mix with Natalie, he always puts in his traffic report, and I've asked him to do a sailing report. So here we are. This is the Ronnie Boy, and this is his sailing report for 2RRR 88.5 FM, and it's called Sailorin. Avast there, landlubbers. The harbour is sparkling under bright sunshine and blue skies for a sail today out on Sailability Rushcutters Bay's Yacht Intrepid. That's the name of the boat. Eight of us have been greeted by the resident cormorant, who is sitting on the rail with his wings out, drying off after what's been a big swim to get his breakfast. The breeze is light and still a bit cool coming in from the northwest. The tide is running out at a low forecast to be at 9:03 a.m. And we'll just go where the wind takes us and hopefully spot some dolphins around the south head. Cheerio. Catch you on the flip side. That's Ronnie Boy. Thank you, Ronnie Boy. And and for that wonderful report, harbour report, I'm going to play your promo right now.
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1: Groovy. All right, I think I'm going to play a little Jerry Lee Lewis for you right now. So here we are. Hang on tight. This is me and Bobby McGee.
2: A one, two, a one.

No doubt about that man is there. Jerry Lee Lewis. What a great version of the Kris Kristofferson song, Me and Bobby McGee. Fancy that. So good. And, yeah, nice to know you're out there listening, Bob Middleton. And, yeah, the Graham Robbo has left the building, by the way. So there we be. In the meantime, let's play a little song. And I've got to say this. This is fantastic. I went out to see Mr. James Band, which with Steve Woodham, and they're such a good rock and roll band. You know, I mean, we're lucky to have a couple of good rock and roll bands like the Bandits and Mr. James Band. And anyway, this is Mr. James and his band, and I don't know why they call Mr. James when his name's Steve, but anyway, there we are. They'll leave that up to them. But this is, of course, the old great song by a fantastic singer-songwriter, Billy Swan. And this is the version that Mr. James does of Lover Please.

There we are. That's Mr. James Band and Lover Please. Please come back. Good song, isn't it? So good. Great song. Always love playing that, no matter who's playing it. It's a great song for even for karaoke. Always gets some crowd going. Anyway, during the course of the week, 18th of August 2026, obviously, Vietnam Veterans Day was 60 years ago. Vietnam Veterans Day, 60 years ago when the Battle of Long Tan was happening and we had... the Coalition for Veterans Voices travelled to Canberra asking the government to scrap the new scheme, placing a $5,000 cap on health treatments for Vietnam veterans, for all veterans actually, for all veterans. And the Veteran Affairs Minister wouldn't even, didn't want to meet them, wouldn't even shake their hand until the meeting was over. I can't believe that, can you? Just to be treated so badly, they've travelled all the way over to all the way down to Canberra to meet up with the Veteran Affairs Minister and he couldn't be bothered even shaking their hand. So rude. And then the Prime Minister was too busy to even see them on Vietnam Veterans Day, the 18th of August, after it was the 60th anniversary. I mean, surely you'd make time, if you're a politician, to meet up with Vietnam veterans on that special day, 60 years since the Battle of Long Tan. Two people who were in the Battle of Long Tan, and I'm going to play them right now. They weren't in the battle. They were nearby entertaining the troops, of course, and they were none other than Little Paddy and Cole Joyce. I'll put them on right now to celebrate 60 years since that particular day when we lost 18 servicemen from Australia who perished on that particular night. Anyway, here we go.

Isn't that good? That's Cole Joy and Little Patty, and it was 60 years ago on the 18th of August that they were entertaining the troops over there in Long Tan, and then the battle, of course, happened, and so we celebrate that particular day as Vietnam Veterans Day, and that's the 18th of August. All right, what have I got in there for? Oh, I know. I'm going to play this particular song. This is my dear friend Nixter. Nixter. Her name's Nicole, but she calls herself Nixter. And I never thought that on this particular program I'd ever be doing anything that had the word Nirvana in it. But, of course, it's a beautiful thing, Nirvana. We love Nirvana. So here we are. This is Nixter, and I'm going to put this on for her, and we'll get in touch with her and see if she can talk to us on the telephone. So here we are, Nixter. Nirvana. The song she's written herself.

Well, there we are. That's a little song called The Vana, and that's Nixta. And I'm just trying to get her on the telephone, but it's not working. I don't know why that's not working, but anyway, I'll keep persevering with that. In the meantime, what am I going to play for you right now? Ah, yes, we'll come back to Nixta. We'll just play another song that I want to put on for you right now. It's the next the song that that Nixta put on here, and it's she's simply written a song here called Lost Girl, and she's recorded it with Bill Chambers, so that's really good. So let's have a listen to that, and I'll try and get it back on to Nixta in the meantime. So let's have a listen one more time. Nixta along with Bill Chambers.

There we are. All I have to offer you is me. That's the beautiful voice of George Jones, the Rolls-Royce of American country music. Amazing. I love that song. And just didn't get through to Nixtra. I don't know what's going on there. I telephoned her and the phone's not picking up, so I don't know what the problem is. Anyway, we'll talk to her another time. She's off to Nashville in a couple of weeks' time, so that's why I wanted to get in touch with her. But we'll talk to her next week for sure. In the meantime, let me tell you a little bit about Floyd Tillman, the beautiful Floyd Tillman. We love her. Love him. Floyd Tillman. Gosh, he was around for a long, long time and had some wonderful, wonderful songs. And some of the songs that he had, songs like Slipping Around and This Cold War With You, etc., etc. But I've got another song that I want to play for you, and that's a beautiful song called I Love You So Much, It Hurts Me. And this is Floyd Tillman. Sadly, we lost him on this day way back there in 2003, but a beautiful singer. And my friend Frank Knox, who I've known for 50 or 60 years, alerted me to the sounds and the music of Floyd Tillman. So I thank him very much for that. So here we are. Without any further ado, let's listen to that beautiful song, Floyd Tillman, I Love You So Much, It Hurts Me.

There we are. I love you so much it hurts me. And that's the beautiful voice of Floyd Tillman. Floyd Tillman. Oh, dear. Lost him way back there in 2003. All right. we've got to play a song. I always love to play a song for our friend Natalie, who does the morning mix on Tuesday mornings. And I know she's very much into witchcraft, I suppose you could say. So I thought, well, let's play this song. This is a fabulous song by Mr. Elvis Presley. And he does a great version of this. It's a wonderful song, and I'll just put it on for you right now. It's simply entitled Witchcraft.

a little song called Witchcraft there. And then to keep the rock and roll actually going and moving along, let's have a listen to a wonderful voice of a man, one of rock and roll's best. His name was Bob Luman, and this is a little thing called You Can Have Her, I Don't Want Her.

0: 1996, Ameripolitan award-winning DJ, Eddie White has presented the Cosmic Cowboy Cafe on 2RRR. 2 hours of honky-tonk, drinking songs and trucking songs. Songs about highways and honky-tonks. Songs about loving and leaving, lying and cheating. Tune in on Friday afternoons at 5. The show is repeated on Wednesday at 2 p.m. Cosmic Cowboy Cafe on 2RRR is a little more Austin, Texas than Nashville, Tennessee.
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5: Oh, thank you, Grace, and happy birthday to your mum next Tuesday. She's having a big birthday, so that'll be good. Can't wait for that. All right, and I'm sure she can. Anyway, here we are. This is... It's that time again. It's that time again. So let's have a listen.
6: This is Carl Joy with Michael Parsons on 2RRR. Michael, what's the time?
5: Oh, Carl, it's time for our sacred song segment, and we do that at the middle of every program, and it's no different today. So here we are. We've got our couple of sacred songs that I want to play for you on this particular program, Wild in the Country with Michael Parsons. And let's start off with Johnny Cash and a song written many, many years ago by Willie Nelson, and we'll put it on for you right now.

Beautiful song, isn't it? The Family Bible. Just love that song. And now we played the first cab off the rank this morning was Ferl and Husky singing a song about San Antonio Rose. So I thought, well, we'll keep Ferl and Husky on the chain, and we'll play a song of his. And I just love this. It's called The Wings of a Dove. On the wings.

0: Beautiful song, eh? On the Wings of a Dove. Just love that. Never get tired of that particular one. And now, in memory of Glenn A. Baker, who had Raven Records, I've still got a couple of songs left that I want to play off this particular album, the Bobby Bear album, which was produced. Although Bobby Bear's an American, these songs were put onto an album which was produced by Glenn A. Baker, and the liner notes were written by, what was his name again? I can't remember his name. Oh, yeah, Keith Glass, of course. Yeah, Keith Glass, who used to sit in this particular chair once upon a time and play songs on 2RRR. Anyway, Keith Glass and Glenn A. Baker. So as a tribute to both of them, let's put on this particular song, which I just love, Bobby Bear and the Jogger.
1: Well, I've been a trucker now for

too shocking. See, my dad says heaven's no place to run.

Isn't it clever? That's The Jogger, of course, and written by Shel Silverstein many, many years ago, and of course featuring Bobby Bear. So funny, so funny. All right. Next week, next Friday, the Cosmic Cowboy Cow Person won't be on air. So yesterday, I think Ronnie Boy took over his spot and looked after his program from 5 till 7 on Friday night, and then the week before that, Graham Robbo looked after it. So Eddie's asked me to be there for the flipping the burgers or whatever for next Friday afternoon. So from 5 o'clock till 7 o'clock next Friday afternoon, we'll be doing the Wild in the Cosmic Cowboy Cafe. So that should be fun. So I have to look for some songs that feature Texas, and I've only found this one. So let's have a listen. This is Freddie Smith.

Isn't that good? That's Fred Smith and a song called Texas. Just love that song. It's so clever, isn't it? So clever. Especially the tattoo. All right. I want to give you a little history lesson because they're building the airport out there at Badgerys Creek and the planes have started coming and going. They're using the airport runway and as I say, it's all happening out there. I thought they were going to name it. I thought they were going to name the airport because in Sydney we have Sir Charles Kingsford Smith Airport, and I thought they were going to name the new one Nancy Bird Walton Airport. But everyone seems to want to call it Badgerys Creek, and I wasn't too happy about that. I thought Badgerys Creek sounds terrible. Why don't we have something really, really jet-like, like Tullamarine or something like that, or you know? Anyway, but now I've changed my mind because I've been reading about the history of Badgerys Creek, and in 1799, James and Elizabeth Badgery arrived in Sydney as free settlers, and they moved out west of Parramatta to a place called Exeter Farm, and they set up a mill, and they grew wheat and set up a mill and a bakery, and they called the farm Badgerys Creek. Now, on the 17th of May in 1893, their son, Henry Badgery, by that time, was a politician in Sydney, and he was also a stock and station agent, and Henry Badgery started the Homebush Sale Yards. You couldn't believe that. Right where the Olympic site is right now, that was the old Homebush Sale Yards. He started that. He also invited the Archduke Ferdinand to Sydney, and the two of them toured New South Wales. They went up as far as Nyngan, and they travelled all around New South Wales with this fellow, the Archduke Ferdinand. And, of course, as we know, in 1914, Archduke Ferdinand was assassinated. And this plus the sinking of the Lusitania instigated World War One. But Henry Badgery continued on as the member for Monaro. He was a member of the Legislative Assembly. So there we are. So we've had James and Elizabeth Badgery who set up Badgerys Creek and set up the farm and the bakery. Then the son who became a politician, Henry Badgery. And then in 1888... Andrew Del Fosse Badgery built and flew the first aeroplane in Australia. It was actually in Tasmania, but he built and flew the first Badgery built and flew the first aeroplane in Australia. It was actually in Tasmania, but he built and flew the first aeroplane

as well. So I'd be happy with that because this fellow's got the credentials. And the interesting thing about Del Badgery, or Andrew Del Badgery, was the fact that he married a girl called Dorothy Wall. And she became a children's author. And she wrote the books, the storybooks for children, the storybooks called Blinky Bill. I always thought Norman Lindsay wrote those, but no, this is Dorothy Wall. She wrote Blinky Bill. So, you know, there's a bit of history going on there with these, with this Badgery family, the Badgery family. So I'm not so worried now when people call it Badgery's Creek. I think it's quite good because certainly we're an interesting family, to say the least. So there we be. Anyway, there we are. So, in the meantime, I just want to pay tribute to a fellow who was, his name was Fred Rose, and of course he started the Fred Rose, the Acuff Rose Publishing Service. He was born on this day back there in 1898. Sadly, we lost him in 1954, but he wrote this beautiful, beautiful song, and I'll play it for you right now. Willie Nelson, Blue Eyes Crying in the Rain.

0: Such a pretty song. Blue Eyes Crying in the Rain, written by Fred Rose all those years ago, and we celebrate the birthday of Fred Rose, born in 1898. Can't believe that. Amazing. All right. Now, all right, I'm going to play this again. I just got to play this.
1: A song that just did very well for me recently, ladies and gentlemen.
0: And that's not it. What have I done wrong? What have I done wrong? Here we are. That's right. Oh, no, sorry, I'm wrong.
1: Before I go any further, ladies and gentlemen, I'd like to introduce the members of my crew to you that are doing such a fantastic job. First of all, the young ladies that open our show tonight, and they really live up their name, ladies and gentlemen, the Sweet Inspirations. Yeah. Ladies. The beautiful quartet voices you hear in the back belong to the great Imperials, ladies and gentlemen. Young man on lead guitar. He's one of the finest guitar players I've ever met. His name is James Burton. James.

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And I think well, back in those days, you were still working with Ricky Nelson right through till goodness knows when. But this is a song that Ricky Nelson, I just love this particular version of Louisiana Man, features Ricky Nelson and the guitar work of James Britton.

There we are. Got to make a living. He's a Louisiana man. And, of course, that's Ricky Nelson, the beautiful voice of Ricky Nelson. Just love that. And I just want to read out the number one songs on this particular day in the top 40, the ones that were number one on the top 40 in this particular week, going way back to 1956 when Frankie Lyman was top of the pops with a song called Why Do Fools Fall in Love. And then in 1957, Elvis was number one on the top 40 in Australia with All Shook Up. 1958, the Everly Brothers. The Everly Brothers had a big hit with All I Have to Do Is Dream. 1959, Bobby Darin had the song Dream Lover. Love that. And I think we're going to... That's a good karaoke song too. 1960, remember Jimmy Jones had a song called Timon. Well, he had Timon. A ticker, ticker, ticker, tick, Timon. That was Jimmy Jones. 1961, the Everly Brothers back again with a beautiful version of Temptation. God, I love that song. I love that Temptation. And then 1962, I Remember You, Frank Ifield, the song that put Frank Ifield on the map and also became the first number one song for an Australian artist in both England and America. He just blitzed them with that song, I Remember You. That was 1962, number one song for Frank Ifield. And then in 1963, look at that, Frank Ifield again. I'm Confessing That I Love You. That was a song that he put out, and I think it was about the fifth song that he did in that year. And all these songs just went straight to number one after that. He was huge, hot as a Buccaneer's pistol, as Cole would say. And then 1964, the Beatles hit with Hard Day's Night. So that was 1964, the number one record in 1964 in Australia, Hard Day's Night with the Beatles. And then 1965, the Byrds came out with a song called Mr. Tambourine Man, written by Bob Dylan. So 1965, Mr. Tambourine Man by the Byrds. And that's the top 40 going right back to 1956 right through till 1965. Love that. Now, oh yes, let's play this. I love this particular song. This is Billy Swan. Let's put Billy Swan on and a beautiful song that he wrote himself called Your Picture Still Loves Me and I Still Love You. What have I done wrong? Come on.

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7: Oh, my God. I've got Carlos in the next studio putting on his Planet Football stuff, and it's coming out over my airwaves. I can't believe he's doing that. Oh, dear, oh, dear. Anyway, I've got this album, Mr. James Band. I've got to play another song. I know Bridget loves this particular one. It's called Fields of Gold. Have a listen. This is beautiful, beautiful song by the Mr. James Band. We'll put it on for you right now.

There we are, Fields of Gold. Isn't that beautiful? A beautiful arrangement and a beautiful version by Steve Woodham and the Mr. James Band. Amazing. That's really nice. All right. look at that. I see that there's quite a few Cadillacs being sold, and there's a Cadillac showroom down there at in Surry Hills or in Alexandria somewhere. I must go down and have a look because I love those cars. Although they're now not the big nothing with tail fins. They're all like SUVs and that, I believe. But anyway, it made me realise that the word Cadillac. I remember John Laws told us once that Cadillac was named after a French explorer, the French explorer who actually discovered Detroit way back there in 1701, and his name was Antoine de la Cadillac, and that was him. So a Frenchman was responsible for the Cadillac. Actually, French had a lot to do with the motor industry, because the Chevrolet family, Chevrolet were big in 1915 over in France, and they made motor cars, and then General Motors bought them out. And so Chevrolet became a huge thing, but it's a French word, Chevrolet. Speaking of cars, isn't it amazing that I've just been to Asia and all the traffic is just crazy. It's absolutely crazy, and you wonder how they get by, but they do. You know, they're all over the shop, and there's motorbikes everywhere, and cars going this way and that way, and You try to cross the road. It's just it's a bit of a game, but they don't have any accidents. They don't. I never saw one accident. And I come here, you know. There's every morning I listen to the radio, and you hear there's a car accident here and a car accident there, and cars on their roofs, and five car pile up yesterday on the Harbour Bridge, and it's just people tailgating. It just seems to be that seems to be the main one, because you hear of so many five car pile-ups and three car pile-ups, and someone's run into the back of a truck or whatever. All this tailgating, that seems to be the one. But anyway, what can you do? Got to teach Australians how to drive one day. I'm sure we've got to do that. And also a big happy birthday to 2GB. 2GB turned 100 yesterday. So there we are. And I heard Kel Richards being interviewed on 2GB yesterday. He'd been associated with the station for over 40 years. His name was actually Kelvin Richards, and he knew he's a lay preacher, but he also had a lot to do with promoting Elvis Presley and all the Elvis Presley stuff. He used to do a program on Elvis Presley, and now he does words. Words, he's a wonderful wordsmith. And, but his name was Kelvin Richards when he started off, and it was Cole Joy who said, "Kelvin, you've got to, it just sounds so old-fashioned, you've got to change your name." And it was Cole Joy who suggested he call himself Kel Richards, Kel, and that's what he is now, today. Anyway, there we are, good old Cole Joy. He was, and you can't believe this, if I told you, you wouldn't believe it, but they had the Logie Awards last week, which, you know, who cares about the Logie Awards? And they had all these people mentioned about on the Logies and the In Memoriam and all that, and they didn't mention Cole Joy. Didn't mention him. Amazing. Anyway, I went to the Kennedy Awards last night. It was wonderful, the Kennedy Awards, and I was there to honour my dear friend from Huntersville High School, Cliff Neville, who I was in class with. And Cliff Neville went on to become a famous, famous, famous producer for 60 Minutes. And so they have the Cliff Neville Award. And it was won by a lovely lady called Sarah Stinson, who is the program director for chief of programming at Channel 7. She does Sunrise and Sunday and all those shows for Channel 7. So she got a huge round of applause and made a beautiful, beautiful acceptance speech, and thanked Cliff Neville sincerely. It was wonderful, just wonderful. All right, here's a beautiful song for you. Can't believe this, but here's Elvis Presley, and I'm so pleased that he recorded a Barry Gibb song called Words.

Amazing, amazing. What a production. My God, nearly blew my eardrums out, that one. But that's, of course, Elvis Presley paying tribute to Barry Gibb, Sir Barry Gibb nowadays. And, all right, a few things I just wanted to make mention. Billy Ray Cyrus, look at that, had a birthday. It's 1961 he was born. I was going to play that Achy Breaky Heart. I've got a version of it by Cole Joy, but anyway, maybe another time. And Harper Valley PTA goes to number one in the United States way back there, 1968 on this particular day. Shania Twain has a birthday. She was born in 1965. And Leanne Rimes has a birthday. She was born 1982. Wow, look at that. Amazing. All right, and Archie Campbell. Old Archie Campbell. Goodness gracious. All right, here's a song that that was made famous by Loretta Lynn's little sister. Her name was Linda Gale. Crystal Gale, not Linda Gale. Crystal Gale. And this is her song.

0: 92RRR is your home for the best country music from around the world. Hoo-wee! 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The Electric Barnyard with Johnny Lee Good? 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Country Roads with the Bucka Walker Buckaroo Ronnie Boy? 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
5: There we go. What about that? Okay, lots of people to say hello to, people that are listening to this particular show. Of course, Graham Robbo, our new man about town, who's on the country homestead show of 6 o'clock of a morning on Saturday morning, 6 to 8. Natalie De Silva, of course, Dino and Elizabeth listening, and Bridget is listening, Brett Hartley is listening, Ronnie Harris is listening too, and Jane Proctor up there in Gosford. Irene and Don Taylor, hello to you too, and Diane and Graham, of course, Julius, Laurel, and Eddie and Karen, of course, big hello to them, Ron and Miss Deb. Thank you, Ron, for your harbour side, your harbour tribute, or your harbour watch. Whatever. Anyway, Bob and Virginia, of course, Mike and Lynn, Wal Hunter. Saw Wal Hunter the other day. Good fun. And Peter Towns, Graham and Sharon are listening. Art and Sue Phillips. Great to know you're there. AJ Jarvis, Maggie Morgan, Chuck, Lacey, Tony from Beecroft, Julie, Barb from WA, Shane, Victor Berger, George Fishman, Barb and Pete, Rodney, of course. Rodney sent in another little thing for me. Marcus and Yuko, Lorraine and Kim. From Parks, Fiona and JJ and Holly and Angie and Joe. Angie and Joe are listening, I know. Well, they are on Monday. They listen on Monday. Bobby G, of course, from the south, from the North Coast. Marianne Burton, Hugh Roberts, the late Hugh Roberts, who we saw the other day. I saw him a few times, actually. Also at the Glen A. Baker tribute. Stephen Richarda up there at North, and, of course, George and Kathy over the road from them. Paul Gilbert, a man who, give him an inch and he'll take several yards. Leo, Benny, Johnny, Susie and Summer, Pop Rock Robbie, Gail Kennedy, Bob and Nina, Evelyn, Virginia Carlo, Terry Caff, of course, and lots of others. Thank you so much. And here we are. Let's have a little song by Emmy Lou Harris. Beautiful. Blue Kentucky Girl.

Oh, such a beautiful song, such a beautiful song. And now it's almost time that I must leave you. So let me find that mouse. He's gone away somewhere and I've just got to get him back. So here we are. And this is our outro song. This is a beautiful song by Elvis Presley called Wild in the Country.

0: Interesting to see that St. Anne's Church up there at Ryde is now 200 years old. Been there for 200 years. The burial place of Granny Smith. There we are. See you in 7 days' time. Bye for now. If you see someone without a smile, you give them one of yours.
1: 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Hi, I'm Rose and I'm here to let you know what's going on in the community. The City of Ryde has introduced pickleball as a weekly event for seniors. And the next one is on the 27th of August from 9:30 to 11 a.m. It's on offer at the Brush Farm Outdoor Pickleball Courts. 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On Tuesday, the 1st of September, from 6 p.m. to 7:30 p.m. at the Ryde Library, the author's platform, Penelope Barr, on the Win the Night to Win the Day. Tired of leaving good days to chance? Hear from productivity expert Penelope Barr as she shares how to make the most of your day through good sleep practices in her new book, Sleep Well, Work Better, Love Best. 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Northern District's Local Business Awards 2026 winners. One of them was Ryde Eastwood Leagues Club for outstanding hotel and bottle shop and bar. It's a thriving, vibrant hub in the heart of the community. Stay tuned to 2RRR in coming weeks on the morning programs for more information on the happenings of the Ryde Eastwood Leagues Club. There's a Are You OK Day community workshop, free Lifeline accidental counsellor workshop. Help is available on 13 1114. It's from 10 to 2 p.m. and it's on Wednesday, the 2nd of September at the Ryde Eastwood Leagues Club. Support someone who may be struggling by learning practical listening and helping skills. Women's Health Week from 7th to the 11th of September. There's live sessions and online sessions. You'll learn about the power of connection, ways to be active, the energy of equation and empowered well-being. For more information, go to the City of Ryde Council website. In surrounding LGAs, the Lynfield CSIRO are hosting a Cyber Smart workshop from 9 a.m. to 1 p.m. It's protecting your business now and in the AI era. It's put on by the Ku-ring-gai Council. It's a free event. For details, go to the Ku-ring-gai Council website. The official launch night of the Lane Cove Festival is Friday, the 4th of September. It's for all ages. And there'll be events happening all throughout September, like the Fringe Festival, jazz markets, art awards, a Fleetwood Mac tribute shows, just to name a few. So opening night from 5 to 8 p.m. at the Canopy. For details, go to the Lane Cove City Council website. Win prizes at Italian Bingo. Love bingo? Why not try Italian Bingo? And win prizes at Five Dock Library. It's free with no bookings required. Go to the Canada Bay Council website for more information. The next session is on the 18th of September. The Trish MS Fire and Ice Ball will be held at the Grand Ballroom, Hilton, Sydney, on Saturday the 29th of August from 6 p.m. To donate or participate, visit MS Trish Foundation Research. The Lifeline Harbour to Hawkesbury Sapphire Gala Ball is on Saturday the 29th of August at the ICC Sydney. 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For details, go to the Lifeline Harbour to Hawkesbury website. 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That's it from me. Catch you next time. Bye-bye.
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5: Good afternoon. Good afternoon, commuters. My name is Nick and you're listening to Youth Jukebox on 2RRR, your local sound to the world. Now, today I'm very excited because I'm joined by a very special guest, my good friend Vinny. Say hi, Vinny.
9: Hey guys, how you doing?
5: How are you doing, Vinny?
9: I'm doing good. I'm really excited to play some songs. Yeah, we've spent all day just like getting stuff ready and yeah.
5: Yeah, we're going to be going into a lot of sort of 90s era stuff, a lot of kind of shoegaze, and then we're going to be easing at the end into a little bit of 70s soul funk. So you all get ready. It's going to be a really, really good show. This first song we have today for you is My Bloody Valentine, Only Shallow.

0: Man, that snare fill is my favorite part of the song. It never gets old. That was Only Shallow by My Bloody Valentine. Nick, what do you think about that?
1: Man, I absolutely love that. What a cracker start to a cracker album. Seriously. I would say that's probably one of the... I mean, this is, I don't think this is disputed at all. Probably one of the best album openers. Not even just as like... It's like an amazing song. It is. But it's also just like... I don't know, that's got to feel so good to play live, that snare fill. I think just covering this song would be awesome. It's a shame that, I'm pretty sure their live gear, I saw a video where somebody tallied it all up. It was something like, something ridiculous, like $50,000 to replicate now if you were to get all the fuzz pedals and all the processing that he did to his guitar. Like, you know, yeah, it's a very well-written song, but I just don't think covering it, running my guitar through a single amp is really going to be exactly the same. You know?
0: Yeah, it was very expensive to make. Nick, do you know about these, the 130 dB concerts?
1: Yes.
0: Very loud. What do you think about that?
1: I mean, look, part of me is like concerned of the safety of the people that go there, you know? But I feel like there's another part, perhaps deeper inside of me, that really, really, really likes the concept. There's another band from the 70s, a Japanese group. They have like a French name. I'm not going to try to pronounce it. But they did a similar thing where they would just like try to collect amps and just try to make a wall of sound as loud as humanly possible. But I mean, it was probably more fun in the 70s when it was harder to get loud, because these guys can just crank it to 130 dB easy.
0: Yeah.
1: You know? What do you think about it?
0: Look, I'm opposed to it, but really, I just care about people's hearing.
1: Right. This guy cares so much about the hearing. He's just going around the subway asking people if they're listening to music too loud. Yep.
0: Yeah, be careful out there. But anyways, we'll turn it down a bit and continue with the 90s theme, but a bit less loud.
1: Yeah.
0: We will be playing Juliana Hatfield's Simplicity is Beautiful. Let's go.
2: Hey, you guys, wait.

0: Man, that was Juliana Hatfield with Simplicity is Beautiful. Whenever I hear that song, and the opening in the song, the guitar's tone has such a clarity, and those vocals enter. When those vocals enter, it feels as if I'm wrapped in like a nice, cozy blanket.
1: Yeah, it does. It does have this. I feel like a lot of shoegaze has that kind of like enveloping feeling. Mm. Like it's like being covered in something. I always associate it with summer music, because like when you're outside and the heat is just like impending on you and you can feel it, and there are like chills running up your back because of how hot it is. But I think that one was a little bit more chill. It also, I feel like it, that song for me has this kind of like vibe of like it being like spring. Maybe I'm just projecting because it's spring at the moment, but it like being spring and like being on like a road trip, and it's like sunny and there are like a few clouds in the sky, but otherwise it's really nice, and like staring at the cows and staring at all the animals as you drive past. Like it just has such like a bright, sunny feel, but it's also kind of like melancholic and slow and sort of...
0: Yeah, it could be listened to at literally any time of the day, during any season.
1: True, it's also kind of sunset music. Yeah. You're right, it's very, very, very versatile music. And that feeling specifically, there's another band called The Sundays, who Vinny actually put me onto a few months ago, God bless him, who I've been getting into a little bit as well, who we were covering earlier today, actually.
0: Yeah. Yeah, we were playing this song earlier today, covering it. It's beautiful. And yeah, tell us about this song.
1: The song is called You're Not the Only One I Know. Let's hear it.

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2: 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The current time is 4:22 p.m. It's a sunny day today. You know, I didn't even bring my jacket here, which is kind of crazy to say. It's finally getting warmer, guys. It's that time of year, so let's talk about weather. Today is a high of 24, but it's going to be the hottest it's going to get over the next 10 or so days. It's looking like the heat is going to die down a little bit. Tuesday, Wednesday, Thursday, we got some slight chances of rain, only really temperature getting up to 20, 18 and 19 respectively. Friday, a bit of sun, and then easing back into some rain on Sunday. It looks like we're just going to be going through that pattern of it being sunny, cloudy, rainy, sunny, cloudy, rainy. But have you guys heard on the news recently that we are apparently going to have one of the strongest El Niños, which if you didn't know is a hot and dry summer we've had in about 10 years. So wow, brace yourselves, buy a little air conditioning unit if you haven't already, because they're going to get very, very, very expensive probably. I certainly know that I will. Now, why don't you tell us about the next song we're going to play, Vinny?
3: Cool. So the next song is called Adele May by Racecourse. Let's get into it.

0: Cool. That was Adele May by Racecourse. And I've been on that album July, December for a couple months now, and I am yet to put it down. I hope my family is not sick of it. To me, it has a very raw feeling, like a bunch of friends recording songs from their hearts. I think it has something for everyone, and that her voice really pulls you in and pairs beautifully with the instrumentation. And yeah, to you, Nick.
1: She has like a very, she has very like soothing timbre to her voice.
0: Yeah, for
1: kind of
0: sure.
1: Like a similar range that like Ichiko Aoba has, who's this Japanese folk singer. She's absolutely fantastic. I think I have played her at some point on the show, but I'll have to play her a little bit more in the future. One thing I really like about that album, and the thing that stuck out to me, is the cover of it is like a bunch of pictures of them on like a train. And I don't know, it looks like it's all taken during the same-ish day, but they're so like it's one of the pictures, it's like a collage, it's like a picture of the guy's foot. And to me, a lot of the music we've been playing today is like, it's like transport music, you know? And the lyrics in this song especially, talking about like driving to see someone, like please stay another couple of days, like I think that really, really resonates with me. And I feel like I'm going to have to check out the entire album now.
0: Yeah, please do. Please do.
1: Yeah. There was another band today which we had to really labor over the decision of which song to pick, because there are just so many great songs that they have. Why don't you introduce this song for us, Vinny?
0: All right, this is Pavement, and this song is called Grounded from the album Wowie Zowie.

0: That was Grounded by Pavement. Man, seriously, what a song. I've had many people recommend me Pavement, and I've been meaning to get into them. But honestly, I feel like their music hasn't really started to click for me until today when Vinny was showing me that song. Yes. So, so, so good. I love that style of like half spoken, half sung lyricism. It's so good, man. Mm.
1: Yeah, it feels like they don't try at all. Yeah, try so hard, but either way, they write great songs. And I guess, you know, that's why they call it slacker rock.
0: Yeah, yeah. Slacker rock as a genre. I absolutely love the concept of it. Like these sort of like very drunken grooves. I kind of picture them like leaning back in the studio while they play it, like kind of sedated or like half falling asleep. It's just so good. So many artists I love that are slacker rock. Like one of my favorite artists ever, who we're not going to play in this show, but I hope you all know who I'm talking about. Instead, we're going to play a song that me and Vinny are both very fond of, and I'm sure my good friend Will is also very fond of too. This is Animals by Alex G.

0: That was Animals by Alex G. Man, I've just been in love with that song since my friend sent it to me about 3 months ago. It's one of those songs where just like the very first second is all it takes and you're just instantly hooked. I love the rhythms. I love how slow and how like lazily he's playing that guitar. I love those bends. But my absolute favorite part of it is those like guitar arpeggios in the chorus that are going like, it sounds so good. It's like transcendent. I feel like I'm genuinely floating up to heaven.
1: Yeah, I love that. And when it comes to Alex G, I really admire his influence over so many new bands, especially the ones I love. And, you know, I really appreciate his DIY attitude, recording a lot of his older stuff with just one mic and, you know, an interface and all of his like gear. And it really shows how much you can do.
0: Yeah, yeah. I feel like that DIY attitude is really a lot more popular now than it was in maybe the 2010s. Also probably because, you know, it's a lot easier to sound better when you record nowadays. Yeah. Like, I think you get something that's close to maybe an average listener to a studio quality thing if you kind of know what you're doing with the mics. But back then, you were really limited by the gear. And I think, what was it, like a USB mic that he was using for this?
1: Yeah, a Samson USB mic or something.
0: Like, that is just absolutely insane. And it really goes to show how much of a role songwriting and arrangement plays in mixing. You know, I think it sounds better if he did it like that compared to if he did it with a studio, you know?
1: Yeah.
0: Anyway, so after all the noise of the past couple of songs, I think we should take a little bit of a break. Why don't you introduce this song, Vinny?
1: Yeah, this song is called August Again by Idol.

0: Ooh, that was August Again by Idol. That band really deserves more attention. Please go listen to them. Their songs just remind me of the people I love and, you know, my great friends. Anyways, off to you, Nick.
1: Yeah. Really, really, really great song by Idol there. Totally check it out, for sure. Anyways, my name is Nick.
0: My name is Vinny.
1: And you're listening to Youth Jukebox on 2RRR. The current time is 4:43 p.m. Hope you're all doing okay today. Let's talk about some traffic. Now, in Surry Hills, on South Dowling Street at Cleveland Street, there's a car breakdown. Lane 1 of the southbound lanes is closed. In Ulladulla, Prince's Highway near Watson Street. Oh, no, Wason Street. I got a little too excited. There's been a crash with two cars. Traffic is affected in both directions. In Casula, on the M5 motorway just past Henry Lawson Drive, there's also been a two-car crash with the westbound traffic affected. And in Bexley, Forest Road at Kingsland Road South, there's been a car crash with a pedestrian. Oh my goodness, I hope they're okay. One of two northbound lanes is closed, and that is lane one. Now, you're listening to Youth Jukebox. This next song I'm very, very, very excited to play, and you'll hear all about it once it is done. This is Steely Dan with Brooklyn Owns the Charmer Under Me.

0: That was Brooklyn Owns, The Charmer Under Me by Steely Dan. Man, what an absolutely special song. I have had this album, Can't Buy a Thrill, basically in a heavy rotation for the past 3 weeks. I've been on my way to work, I drink coffee and I listen to it. I feel like a beast. I feel like this is the music I'm like channeling my inner, I don't know, like 60-year-old self. Sitting on a yacht listening to music.
1: Dude, you sound super tired, like you've just been dancing in the studio.
0: Wow. I wonder.
1: He's been going crazy.
0: I have been absolutely tearing this studio up. If only there were a video feed I could transmit as well. What do you think, Vinny?
1: Look, I haven't fully gotten into them yet, but I'm really glad you played that song. And I seem to, like, you know, have been loving their guitar solos and just a lot of 70s solo stuff as well.
0: Yeah.
1: Around like the funk soul genre.
0: Yeah.
1: And I think that proves itself in this next song we're going to play called Got to Get You in My Life by Earth, Wind & Fire.
0: Okay.

0: Cool. That was Got to Get You Into My In My Life by Earth, Wind and Fire. Look, we did say it was a 70s song, but it actually covers a Beatles song from the 60s. But to be honest, I think I like the Earth, Wind and Fire version more.
1: Yeah, look, I listened to Revolver when I was in Amsterdam on the way to the airport last day in Europe. And, you know, sometimes you kind of need to be in the right environment for an album to hit. But I had heard, what was the last song in it? Tomorrow Never Knows. And it was this crazy, like, psychedelic jam. It all had all these vocals effects and all these sampling on it. And it really, really enticed me. And I listened to the whole album and I wasn't crazy about it. I mean, I, like, liked it. And I think I need to hear it in better circumstances. But at the moment, the Earth, Wind & Fire version's really got it for me.
0: Yeah.
1: You know, it's very, like, theatrical, which I really, really like. And I feel like the rhythms are just a lot sharper. Like, it's instead of, like, being smoother, which the Beatles version is, which I can see the appeal of both. But Earth, Wind & Fire has stolen my heart today.
0: Same here, man.
1: And unfortunately, it is that time of day again where we have to wrap up our show. Thank you all very much for listening. As always, I would like to shout out my family who always listen. My mum, my dad, Sarah, Emily, Pa, my granddad and nanny on the record. And shout outs to my good friend Will and Andrew for tuning in. As always, you are absolutely awesome. Is there anybody you would like to shout out, Vinny?
0: Yeah, thank you, Nick, for having me. Nick's dog, Maggie.
1: Shout outs to her.
0: Shout out my musical friends, Rohan, Josh. Shout out Eden and shout out my lovely family.
1: Yeah, absolutely. Shout outs. Why don't you introduce our last song, Vinny?
0: Our last song is called All This Love by DeBarge.
1: All right. Have a good night, everyone.

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1: 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So here on Pop Rock with Robbie, we celebrate the great songs that have shaped popular music, from the big chart toppers and forgotten gems to the artist stories and memories behind the records. It's all about the music, the memories, and a few surprises along the way. Today we're continuing our special series celebrating the music of the 1960s. This is volume 3 of number one hits of the 60s, another collection of great records that reached the very top of the charts somewhere around the world. We've got British beat, American pop, Motown, soul, Australian rock, and plenty more coming your way. I'll also give you some background on the records, where they were recorded, where they reached number one, and some of the stories and trivia behind them. So let's get volume 3 underway. Our first song is from one of Britain's most exciting bands of the 1960s. They were loud, energetic, and not afraid to make a statement. It reached number one in Canada and features one of those wonderfully quirky moments that makes you want to turn the volume up. So let's get started with The Who and Happy Jack right here on Pop Rock with Robbie, 2RRR 88.5 FM.

that was Marvin Gaye with I Heard It Through the Grapevine, which reached number one in the USA in December 1968. Recorded at Motown's Hitsville, USA studios in Detroit, Marvin's version became one of the great Motown recordings, and Norman Whitfield's production and Marvin's dramatic vocal turned the song into a Motown classic. Before that, the Bee Gees with Massachusetts, which reached number one in the UK in October 1967. The Bee Gees were still very young when Massachusetts became their first UK number one. And an interesting fact is that none of the three Gibb brothers had actually been to Massachusetts when they wrote the song. Who knew that? We opened that bracket with The Who with Happy Jack, which reached number one in Canada in May 1967. The Who's Happy Jack also contains the famous studio moment where Pete Townshend can be heard saying, "I saw ya," after Keith Moon sneaked back into the session. Moon had been banned while the others were recording the vocals. Yeah, and they didn't call him Moon the Loon for nothing. Okay, here's one from the Tremolos.

0: That was the Turtles with Happy Together, which reached number one in the US in April 67. Happy Together is one of those records where the title says it all, and that huge chorus is almost impossible not to sing along with. Indeed. Before that, the Monkees with Last Train to Clarksville, which reached number one in the USA in November 1966. That was their first number one, and it was written by Tommy Boyce and Bobby Hart, with session musicians providing much of the instrumental backing. It became one of the defining sounds of the group's first year. And we opened the bracket with the Tremolos with Silence is Golden, which hit the number one spot in the UK in May 1967. Silence is Golden was originally a four-season song before the Tremolos turned it into a British hit with those wonderful harmonies. Back after this break with some Aussie number ones, pop rock, 2RRR 88.5 FM. 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
1: 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The St. Elizabeth...
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1: 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The St. Elizabeth...

0: 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The St Elizabeth Aged Care Facility is a proud sponsor of 2RRR.
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That was the Easy Beats with Sorry, which reached the number one spot in Australia in November 66. The Easy Beats helped drive that Australian beat boom when Harry Vander and George Young became the major songwriting and production team. Yeah, they did. Before that, the Twilights with Needle in a Haystack, which reached number one in October 1966. Yeah, the Twilights were renowned for that Beatles sound back in the 1960s. Yeah, very Beatlish. And first up, the Seekers with I'll Never Find Another You, which hit the number one spot in the UK in February 1965. The Seekers were one of Australia's great international stories, Judith Durham becoming one of the most recognisable voices of the era. And I'll Never Find Another You was written and produced by Tom Springfield, Dusty's brother. It became the first million-selling record by an Australian band, with worldwide sales reported at about 1.75 million. Okay, here's one from the Hermans.

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0: That was the Supremes with You Keep Me Hanging On, which reached number one in the US in November 66. The Supremes' You Keep Me Hanging On stood out for its urgent rhythm and fuzz guitar, and it gave the Supremes a bit of a tougher edge. It did. Before that, the Foundations with Baby Now That I Found You, which hit the number one spot in the UK in November 67. Yeah, the Foundations brought soul, pop and brass together with an unusual multiracial lineup. Yeah, they did. And first up, Herman's with I'm Into Something Good, which hit number one in the UK in September 64. I'm Into Something Good was written by Jerry Goffin and Carole King and made Peter Noone a British 1960s beat boom favourite. Yeah, he was their lead singer. Back soon with more fab hits of the 60s. You're tuned into Pop Rock with Robbie on 2RRR 88.5.
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0: The Mamas and the Papas with Monday Monday, which hit number one in the US in May 1966. Yeah, the Mamas and the Papas' distinctive vocal blend made Monday Monday their only US number one. Who knew that? And the song Sunshine Pop Sound contrasts nicely with the slightly melancholy lyrics. It does. Before that, The Fortunes with You've Got Your Troubles, which reached number one in New Zealand in August 1965. Yeah, The Fortunes produced some great classic mid-60s harmony pop. Yeah, they did. And first up, Simon and Garfunkel with Homeward Bound, again, which hit number one in New Zealand in April 1966. Paul Simon wrote Homeward Bound after spending time in England, giving it that unmistakable homesick feeling. Yeah, good on you, Paul Simon. After this break, a banger from the Four Tops. Pop Rock, you're with Robbie on 2RRR. Back soon.
1: Hi, I'm Jim Morris. I'm the president of Northride RSL, and I've been very excited about the new menu that is being introduced into the Marble Bar here. Of all the new items on this menu, my favourite is the Double Smash Burger. It originally came from upstairs, from our Riverviews restaurant. It's come down here with a couple of enhancements, and it is absolutely delicious.
2: A message from station sponsor Northride RSL, where community is our focus.

Yeah, that was Stevie Wonder with For Once In My Life, which hit number one in the US in December 1968. Stevie Wonder was only 18 when he recorded this energetic Motown version of For Once In My Life. Yeah, a classic, if ever there was one. Good on you, Stevie. Before that, Aretha Franklin with Chain of Fools, which hit number one in the US in January 68. Aretha Franklin's Chain of Fools is built around its hypnotic repeated groove and call and response feel. Yeah, it does. And we open that bracket with the Four Tops' I Can't Help Myself, which reached number one in the US in June 65. Yeah, Levo Stubbs gave the Four Tops their unmistakable lead voice. Yeah, we love that sugar pie honey bunch sound. Yeah, we do. Okay, here's a bracket of Aussie number one hits.

hitchhiking. You know, no special place to be going. I just go whichever way the wind's blowing. It's hot today. I'd kind of like to be where it's snowing. Well, I don't know. Maybe I'll just stay here where the green grass is growing. Hey, here comes another car. I wonder, is he slowing down? Hitchhiker?

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Is this the sky that I reached out for? Just the dust of the road, nothing more? Hey, here comes another car. Hitchhiker.

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Don't touch that dial.

That was Billy Thorpe and the Aztecs with I Told the Brook, which reached number one in Australia in July 65. Yeah, and I Told the Brook comes from Billy Thorpe's earlier pop period before the heavier blues rock sound of the Aztecs. Good on you, Billy. Before that, Bobby and Laurie with Hitchhiker, which hit number one in Australia in May 66, written by Roger Miller. Bobby and Laurie turned it into a massive hit. Yeah, they did, and they're both gone now, sadly. First up, the Bee Gees with I've Got to Get a Message to You, their dramatic tale about a man on death row, which hit number one in the UK in September 68. It was another major step in the group's international rise. Yeah, they just went on and on after that. Here's one from the Box Tops.

0: 7A.
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1: Okay, no, I mean, like, don't get excited, man. It's because I'm short, I know.

0: That was The Monkees again with Daydream Believer, which hit number one in the US in December 67. Davy Jones supplied the lead vocal on Daydream Believer, giving the song its distinctive warm and optimistic character. It was written by John Stewart of the Kingston Trio. It was. Before that, Millie Small with My Boy Lollipop, which hit number one in Canada in June 1964. Yeah, Millie Small helped bring that Jamaica ska sound to an international pop audience. Yeah, she did. First up, the Box Tops with The Letter, which reached number one in the US in October 67. Alice Chilton was only 16 when he sang The Letter, giving it that extraordinary opening vocal. Yeah, well done, Alex. Time for a station break. Small Faces up next. 2RRR, your local sound, 88.5.
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That was Cilla Black with You're My World, which hit number one in 1964 in the UK and I think maybe in Australia. Yeah, and Cilla Black was closely associated with the Beatles' Liverpool circle and Brian Epstein. You're My World showed her dramatic side. It was a big hit. Before that, The Hollies with I'm Alive, which reached number one in the UK in June 65. Yeah, The Hollies were masters of that three-part harmony. Yeah, we like The Hollies. We like that song, I'm Alive. Good one, boys. And they've just announced their retirement, sadly. But The Hollies would go on to become one of Britain's most successful singles groups of the 60s. Yeah, you've done good, boys. And first up, The Small Faces with Ichiku Park, which hit number one in Canada in 1966. Classic psychedelic pop from the 60s, written by Steve Marriott and Ronnie Lane. And Steve Marriott, he had one of those really great 1960s rock voices. Yeah. Okay. Here's one from the Rascals.

0: That was The Troggs with A Girl Like You, which reached number one in the UK in August 66. The Troggs had a wonderfully raw sound. Yeah, and Reg Presley's vocal on With A Girl Like You is classic rough-edged British pop. Yeah, good band, The Troggs. Before that, more psychedelic pop, The Move with Flowers in the Rain, which hit number one in New Zealand in September 67. The Move were famous for their theatrical stage shows, and Flowers in the Rain was the first record played when BBC Radio 1 launched. And we opened that bracket with The Rascals with People Got to Be Free, which hit number one in the US in July 68. The Rascals were originally known as the Young Rascals, and People Got to Be Free became an anthem of its era. The song reflected the social climate of the late 60s with its message of tolerance and harmony. Pop Rock, you're with Robbie on 2RRR. Back soon.
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That was Diana Ross and the Supremes with Love Child, which hit number one in the US in November 68. Love Child was a major change of direction for the Supremes, dealing with an unusually serious subject matter for a mainstream 1968 pop hit. Yeah, it was a big hit. Before that, The Love and Spoonful with Summer in the City, which reached number one in the US in August 66. Summer in the City used traffic, percussion and street atmosphere to make the heat almost audible. Yeah, good song that. And first up, Jerry and the Pacemakers with How Do You Do It, which hit number one in the UK in April 63. How Do You Do It was their first UK number one and was produced by George Martin. It was offered to the Beatles, but they knocked it back, but they did record a demo, which Jerry and the Pacemakers basically covered verbatim. Here's one from J.O.K.

That was the Deltones with Hangin' Five, which hit number one in Sydney and Perth in November 1963. Yeah, the Deltones were closely associated with Australia's surf music craze in the 60s. They're still around and performing, I think. Yeah, Pee Wee Wilson with his booming bass voice is still with them. Yeah, good on you, boys. First up, Johnny O'Keefe with Move Baby Move, which hit number one in July 1963 in Australia. Johnny O'Keefe was one of the pioneers of Australian rock and roll and a major radio and television personality. One of the hardest workers in showbiz, the great J.O.K. Okay, that's about it for this week. I hope you enjoyed the number one hits of the 60s, Volume 3, and thank you for listening. And we've come to the final record in this edition of Pop Rock with Robbie. It's one of the great instrumental hits of the 1960s, reaching number one in Britain and America in December 1962. It's the Tornadoes with Telstar. Rocco G is up next. And if you're listening Wednesday, it's Lacey's Morning Cafe. See you next week. Bye for now.

Hello there, folks. Welcome to another edition of Sonic Stew. I'm your host, Rocco G, and I'll be helping you to wig out tonight to some killer tunes from Eric Chardin, The Banshees, Christy Lemay, The Marbles, The Hot Dates, and The B-52s. Plus, mind-bending new tunes are coming your way this week from local legends, The Psychotic Turnbuckles, The Etters, Twisted Teens, Joey's Coop, Lemon Drop Gang, and Loose Lips. Stay right where you are and turn up the volume.

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You only need one great tune to assure you of a legacy. And in the case of the Banshees from Chicago, that was it. Project Blue, released in 1966. What a killer song. Speaking of killer songs, the Psychotic Turnbuckles have got a brand new single out. It's their first single release in 32 years. Yes, and it is ace. It's a double cider, I would say, a double ace cider. And I played you Bad News Travels Fast, a terrific cover of the Fuzz Tones original, which was released back around the early 80s, around 83, 84, I believe. But yeah, the Psychotic Turnbuckles have firmly put their stamp on their version. And great to have them back on vinyl. Before that, The Bucket from Adelaide, 1969, with a track written by Mick Bower from the Master's Apprentices, from the original Master's Apprentices, and the guy who wrote a bunch of their classic early material. That song, released in 69 by The Bucket, I Can't Help Thinking of You. Eric Chardin from France, 1966, also a killer tune, Je Te Vois, or I Want You. And before that one, Bobby and Laurie from Melbourne, and a track from their Hitchhiker album from 1967, No Next Time, a winning track, that one also. And at the top, The Eyes from London, 1965, and the B-side from their When the Night Falls single, I'm Rode Out, killer. You're with Rocco G and Sonic Stew here on 2RRR. And I've got another track now from the fantastic new Joey's Coop album, Sawdust Memories. This is I Saw the Light.

Brand new single there from Tucson, Arizona's Lemon Drop Gang. Coming to Get Him was the tune. Lemon Drop Gang have released a bunch of fabulous singles across the last few years, all well worthy of your investigation on Bandcamp. Christy Lomé from France, 1967, and a great single, Rouge Rouge. The B-52s were in there from their amazing debut album from 1979. The track was Lava. Wednesday Week from Los Angeles, 1987. And boy, you got me good. That is the B-side of their single titled Why. The Marbles from New York City. One of the original bands playing CBGBs along with all the names you're very familiar with. But the Marbles were there too from 75, 76. And that single was released on Ork Records back in the day. Red Lights was the tune. And top of that set, Joey's Coop from here in Sydney on the back of a fabulous gig on Saturday evening at the Union Hotel here in Sydney at Newtown. To launch their album, Sawdust Memories is the album name, and the track I played, I Saw the Light. Do look up Joey's Coop, it's a great record. You're with Rocco G and Sonic Stew here on 2RRR 88.5 FM. One of my favourite bands of the past 2 years is the Twisted Teens from New Orleans. They've now released 3 albums. The third came out about a month or so ago, and I think it's their best yet. This is another track from it. It's Why Did You Miss It? The Twisted Teens.

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Another example of the very happening rock and roll scene that was in Boston, US, late 70s and into the 80s, I might add. But the Hot Dates are probably only known for that one single, but what a song, I Can't Stay, from 78. Ahead of that was The Stripes from Germany, 1980, and a great track, Weekend Love, from their self-titled album. The Stripes are known, or maybe should be known, as the breeding ground for Nina. Nina, who went on to release a great single in the mid-80s, I guess, 99 Luftballons. She had her start in The Stripes. Loose Lips from Melbourne. I played your track from their forthcoming new EP just a couple of weeks back. There's another one, Remember We Love You. The EP is titled Love You and is due out in about a month. The Etters are from the Netherlands and have been around for about a year or two now, and they're a great band, a hell of a lot of fun. I'm not going to attempt to pronounce the song name in Dutch, but it translates as There Is Nothing About You That I Don't Hate. The Etters, brand new track from them. And speaking of brand new tracks, the Twisted Teens, as I mentioned earlier, have released their third album and their second for this year. It's titled Florida Water Blues, and it is an ace album. Terrific tunes abound, including the one I played, Why Did You Miss It? And I've just heard that Twisted Teens are playing in Australia in December. You'd be crazy to miss them. Look up the dates now. All right, that's it for Sonic Stew. Thanks for joining me. I'll be back next Monday at 7 p.m. I'm going to take you out with another one-hit wonder, or wasn't even a hit, should have been. This is Cheryl from England from 1981 and Killer Kiss. I'll see you next week. Until then, take it easy and bye for now.

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Welcome, ladies and gentlemen, headbangers. It's Back to the Metal here on Metal Mondays. I'm your host, The Reverend. Big shout out to Rocco G. Thank you for another great edition of Sonic Stew. Now on with the show.

She Wolf by Megadeth. And prior to that, it was Anthrax with Medusa. Before Anthrax, Rainbow with Tarot Woman. And we kick things off tonight on Back to the Metal with Girls School, Play with Fire. Yes, tonight is Metal Trope Monday, and we are looking at the subject of wicked women. We had a good example of that. We had a she-wolf, a tarot woman, and a gorgon. Oh, yeah, they're nasty, that last one. Turn people to stone just by looking at them. By the way, Anthrax did Medusa based upon the old gorgon at their Sydney concert this year, and I really enjoy that. At least I was until female just started headbanging basically all over me. Look, I love headbanging, but, you know, drugs, that's the reason you don't have them. You don't know what you're doing. She obviously didn't know I was a man of God. You are on Back to the Metal, and your host is yours truly, the

Ladies, you're invited to step into a welcoming space and feel a true sense of belonging. Women's Social Connect is the title of this free community group, which is organised through the City of Ryde. 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

0: rocks, it's here on Back to the Metal. Now here's the Reverend.
1: Oh yes, he's the Reverend, having fun and games tonight at these haunted studios of 2RRR. Let's see if we can make a night of it, shall we? Come on, Van Halen, help me out here.

Ladies and gentlemen, listen carefully. Do not panic. Calmly and orderly make your way out of your houses and run. There is a gigantic rock heading towards our city. I repeat, do not panic.

bands that have emerged out of Germany over the years. That is probably the premier heavy metal band from Germany, the Scorpions. And going back to 1980s Animal Magnetism album, that is Falling in Love. Prior to that, it was Barracuda that went out to Nancy Drew tonight. And up the top, it was Van Halen with Why Can't This Be Love? That's a good question. Why can't it be? You know, Van Halen released that song as a single, and it was one of three singles from the album known as 5150, named after the band's 5150 studios. That album was the first to feature Sammy Hagar, formerly from the band Montrose, on vocals. And the story goes that Eddie Van Halen was referred to Sammy Hagar by a mechanic working on Eddie's Lamborghini. It's good being a rock star, isn't it? When the president of Warner Brothers Records came in to hear the band's progress on the album and heard them play that song, Why Can't This Be Love, he exclaimed, I smell money. Yes, indeed. You got to love record managers, record agents, don't you? This is Back to the Metal tonight with your host, The Reverend. Let's get straight back into it, shall we? Here's Iron Maiden.

0: song that went out to my old mate, Tony B, who introduced me to The Priest. Yeah, that was Judas Priest from their iconic album, British Steel, the song Rapid Fire. And prior to that, it was American hard rockers, Clutch, with the title track of their album, Earth Rocker. And that album has been described as heavier and faster than the preceding albums. Drummer J.P. Gaster revealed that this ferocity came from the band's touring experience with Motorhead and Thin Lizzy. There you go. Prior to that, at the top of that triple play, it was The Maiden, Iron Maiden, who will be here at the end of the year in November. The track Purgatory from the second album by the band Killers. You are on Back to the Metal, and now I do believe it's time for our segment.
1: It's instrumental!
0: Yes, this is the time of the night where we play bit of music from the world of heavy metal or heavy rock that has no lyrics, has no words, basically. And tonight, for your listening pleasure, it's Metal Church putting on the tune.

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1: baby! Yes, we heard Live Wire from the debut album from Motley Crue, going back to 82. Prior to that, it was some holy metal from little-known band Emerald, and the track was called Traitor. And as part of our instrumental segment, we heard Metal Church from their debut album called Metal Church, and a fantastic little banger with no lyrics, just rocking guitars. Merciless Onslaught, which is a very fitting title for that song. Oh, there he is. Yes, it's the Kookaburra, heralding not one, but two Aussie tracks. And the first one, dare I say it, it is a classic. See what I mean?
2: There was a friend of mine on murder, and the judge's gavel fell. Jury found him guilty, gave him 16 years in hell.

0: Fantastic. Power Metal, Sydney Group, Darker Half, with Never Surrender, title track of their album. And prior to that, it was Akadaka, yes, indeed. Another Sydney band, and that was part of a double shot of Australiana, Australian metal and rock. By the way, the video for Jailbreak, that was a track we heard from AC/DC, was filmed in March 1976, especially for Australian music program Countdown, and is one of the first videos to make use of explosives and fake blood. It featured guitarist Angus Young dressed in convict pajamas. Now, if my memory serves me right, you could buy little convict pajamas from the shops for your kids. Of course, Angus, he must have found a big kid size and put it on. I remember in the 70s, you could also get kung fu pajamas. Because kung fu was huge back then. I know you needed to know that tonight. Yes, you did. You are on Back to the Metal on this Metal Monday here at 2RRR, Ride Regional Radio, the best community station in Sydney.
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0: The, dare I say, bombastic sounding Sabotage and the title track of their album, Hall of the Mountain King. Very dramatic little number by Sabotage. Prior to that, from Metallica's first album, that was Hit the Lights from out of 1983. And of course, their first album is Kill 'Em All. Kill 'Em All, I say. And up the top of that triple play was Black Sabbath with Paranoid from their second album. The title track, Paranoid, like their first album, the album Paranoid was completed quickly. It only, listen to this, only needed 2 days to be recorded. They were young and hungry back then, huh? The album Paranoid is widely regarded as one of the greatest and most influential heavy metal albums of all time. Well done, Black Sabbath.
1: There will be a repeat edition of Back to the Metal every Tuesday morning from 5 to 7. Oh, do rock on, chaps and all that.

the year 1980, the song Chinatown, the band Thin Lizzy, featuring the late, great Phil Lino. Prior to that, Armored Saint gave us Can You Deliver from their original album, debut album, that is, from the mid-80s. And up the top of that, Triple Play was another number from the 80s, Lay It Down by Rat, featuring a good little riff. And you are on Back to the Metal here with the Reverend, your host.

0: Don't go anywhere, mate. Back to the Metal will be back after these messages.
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0: From the new music capital of the American South, this is Smokestack Lightning. Hi there, everybody. I'm Rob McKinney, your host for a show that's been called the absolute best blues in the world. We're coming to you from the world-famous Ilac & Nickel Production Studios in Orlando, Florida, and we're going to feature a lot of blues you can use, including our Top 10 Countdown. My buddy Paul Noonan is here with me, too, and he has armloads of musical gems to throw your way. I promise you, this show will be nothing but a good time, and it don't get better than this. So, let's get this show on the road. We're going to start things off with the Smokestack Lightning Top 10 New Blues CDs on the charts this week. We have looked at the download streams, we have checked record sales, we've asked industry bigwigs, and we've even taken a look at the albums that Paul Noonan has on his iPhone. And we used it all to create the Smokestack Lightning Top 10. Getting the party started is the band The Name Droppers. They are a tightly knit group of veteran New England musicians who came together in the 1980s as Charlie Karp and The Name Droppers. After Karp's death in 2019, the remaining Name Droppers stuck together, playing their high-octane blend of blues, R&B, and soul. Their album currently scaling the charts is called Let's Live Together, and this is the title track.
1: Late

Alonzo Primer, better known as John Primer, with Up in Here from his album number 9 on the countdown called John Primer and Friends, Tribute to Teresa's Lounge. The album is so named because Primer got his first gig at Teresa's Lounge, where he became a regular. Harold Davenport uses the stage name Young Rel. He's a dexterous and inventive guitarist who also plays a fat-toned harmonica. He's a young guy who says one of his favorite singers is Otis Redding. Nice choice. He's also a fan of those old Stax record artists. Davenport's album at number 8 is called Young Rel, and it's steeped in modernized old-style blues, like the tune Tomorrow on Smokestack Lightning.

0: Chris O'Leary and Lady Luck from his record Blue Collar, which is in the number 7 spot on our countdown. Chris O'Leary has one of the best backstories of anyone in the blues. He fought in the Middle East as a Marine during the Gulf War. He then guarded nuclear weapons as a federal police officer, but it was his love of the blues that landed him as the frontman of Levon Helm's band Barnburners. Chris's albums are always a fun listen. Ladies and gentlemen, we got some blues-loving sponsors lined up next. How about you and I give them a minute, and we'll be right back with more of the top 10 blues records for this week, right after this on Smokestack Lightning.
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0: This is Smokestack Lightning, and school is in session, with the core curriculum being nothing but the blues. Coming to you from Orlando, Florida, the new music capital of the American South, I'm your adjunct professor, Rob McKinney, with our top 10 blues CDs for the week. We're currently peering into the number 7 spot where we find Taz Crew, who's put out 7 albums in the last dozen years. His latest is Might Give Out, But Won't Give In. Taz Crew is based out of Central New York and performs in multiple formats, ranging from a 6-piece backing band to solo acoustic. In concert, he's known to play a wide variety of guitars like electric, acoustic, resonator, or even cigar box. And he'll even sprinkle in a little bit of harmonica from time to time. Doing Lucky in Love, here's Taz Crew.

American band Misty Blues from their 18th album, Still Ticking, which is number 5 on the charts. The release marks the band's 27th anniversary. I gotta tell you, this group is super talented, but it's frontwoman Gina Coleman that really makes these guys special. Give Me Some More is the track that we just played. One step up at number 4 is Doug Duffy. He's a Louisiana native with a Southern soul circuitry that runs through the wires in most all of his performances. Along with his band Bad, spelled with 2 D's, their new record is called Souvenirs. It's full of Louisiana blues, Delta soul, and Bayou funk. This is AXA Just Right on Smokestack Lightning.

I got some stories for you. I knows a gal what stays by the mill.

0: This is Doug Duffy.
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0: Albert Castilla and Slumlord Billionaire from his new studio album, which he recorded at the legendary Abbey Road Studios, called Grits and Glory. Side note, Albert Castilla and I both went to the same college, the University of Central Florida. Go Knights. And we are happy to have Albert as number three on our countdown. Here's a cool idea. You take two more sips of that ice-cold beverage of yours while we give the station a chance to pay the bills, and then we will return with the top two new blues albums on the world's best blues countdown right here on Smokestack Lightning.
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0: You're tuned in with Smokestack Lightning. It's the future of the blues, served up one week at a time. Coming at you from the new music capital of the American South, Orlando, Florida, I am Rob McKinney. And you're tuned into our countdown of the top 10 new blues albums on the charts for this week. We started at number 10 and only have the top two left to play. In the bridesmaid position at number two is Ryan Bluewrath Newman's debut album, Wrath of the Blues. The record tracks in at just under an hour and blends guitar intensity with deep blues soul. Newman features both high-octane originals and covers of legendary blues and rock classics, like this live version of Dust My Broom.

Ryan Blue Wrath Newman and Dust My Broom live from his record at number 2 on the countdown, Wrath of Blues. And that, ladies and gentlemen, leaves only the number 1 record in all of Bluesland, and it belongs to J.P. Reale. The album is titled Grateful Blues because Reale takes a few lesser-known Grateful Dead songs and turns them into blues. I liken it when you take all the leftovers in the fridge and make shepherd's pie on Friday night. As long as the leftovers are good, the pie's delicious. JP took all the Grateful Dead trippiness out of the songs and added some cool Texas shuffle. The tunes sound fresh and renewed. With I Need a Miracle, JP Reale is number 1 this week on Smokestack Lightning.

He's got the number one album on the charts this week, J.P. Reale, and I Need a Miracle from his record Grateful Blues. I hope you've enjoyed listening to the countdown as much as I have, and since we have a few minutes before Paul Newnham comes in to sweep us off our feet, let's check out a few albums hovering just under the top 10 this week. At number 11 is harmonica maestro Jason Ricci and his band The Bad Kind, which features Ricci's wife, Caitlin Dibble, on vocals. The album is called 13 Hours, and this is Tired of Trying on Smokestack Lightning.

Louisiana blues artist Jovan Webb doing Gunpowder and Lead from his sophomore album, Son of a Sinner. Jovan Webb's storytelling is where blues, gospel, and southern rock collide. Paul Noonan tells me he's found some musical gems in the Ilac and Nickel vaults, and he's ready to share them all with us after the top of the hour. Stay tuned for Paul right here on Smokestack Lightning.

inviting you to live in your world, but play in ours. This is his Smokestack Lightning Blues Radio, and I'm your host, Paul Noonan, leading us off like a musical freight train is Black Magic Johnson, a blues band out of Central Illinois from their album entitled Call Me. This is Blues Traveler on Smokestack Lightning.

0: 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Yeah, we call it Smokestack Lightning.
1: Call the dark corners of my mind. 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

The left-handed guitar man Eric Gales with Dark Corners of My Mind, which we grabbed from his first live CD, simply entitled Live. Sean Murphy was first signed to Rare Earth Records, a division of the legendary Motown label, back in 1971. She ultimately joined the band Little Feat as its first ever female member, and Sean stayed on with Little Feat for 15 years. Since leaving that band to become a solo act, Sean Murphy has focused her immense singing talent on the blues, which was always Sean's first love. From her album Ask for the Moon, we have Ugly Man Blues on Smokestack Lightning.

0: doing Ugly Man Blues. That was Sean Murphy from her record, Ask for the Moon. We have a short break here, but don't go far. More of the best blues in the universe is all lined up for you and ready to play right here on Smokestack Lightning.
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0: Racking up the best blues in the world and shooting them right into your corner pocket, this is Smokestack Lightning, and I'm your host, Paul Newnham. Zach Harmon grew up in the musical hotbed of Jackson, Mississippi, and while in high school and college, well, Zach gigged as a guitarist for the likes of ZZ Hill, Dorothy Moore, and Sam Myers. He relocated to L.A. in the early 80s and worked as a studio musician, but his heart kept returning him to the blues. From his album Music is Medicine, here's Zach Harmon and Blue Pill Thrill on Smokestack Lightning.

style of playing. From Gary's CD, Black and Blue, we heard Things Are Changing. Now, Canadian bluesman Steve Hill often takes the stage as a one-man show. So how difficult is it for one man to hold an audience in rapt attention for two solid hours? Well, if you have Steve Hill's talent, it's not that hard at all. From his CD, Solo Recordings, Volume 1, Steve Hill with Coming Back to You on Smokestack Lightning.

0: A solid toe-tapper from the alter ego of Mr. John Bigham. The band's name is The Soul of John Black. And from their release, A Sunshine State of Mind, we heard Johnny Bear, Give It to Me. We will all be right back to pick up where we left off after we give the station a chance to pay the bills. More Smokestack Lightning is just around the corner.
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0: Picture yourself in a boat on a river with tangerine trees and smokestack lightning in your headphones. Man, life is good. I'm Paul Noonan, the captain of the ship, and I am glad to have you aboard. The Bluesmasters have joined up with multiple vocalists over the years, and they've gotten widespread attention for doing just that. On their second album titled Bluesmasters Volume 2, they added Cassie Taylor and Eric Gales to their lineup. The result was songs like Fine Cadillac on Smokestack Lightning.

When the Rock and Roll Hall of Fame was looking to fill the harmonica spot for their tribute to the great Paul Butterfield in 2015, they had their pick of talented harp blowers, all of whom would have jumped at the chance, but they chose Jason Ricci, and he crushed it. He also crushes it on his new album, 13 Hours. We lost one of the best jazz, blues, and rock singers a little while ago in David Clayton Thomas. Wow. He's best known, of course, for fronting the band Blood, Sweat, and Tears. Here's David Clayton Thomas live at the Bottom Line in New York City doing And When I Die on Smokestack Lightning.

Don't want to go by the devil. Don't want to go by the demon. Don't want to go by Satan. Don't want to die uneasy. Just let me go. Help me now.

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More Smokestack Lightning is coming up after the top of the hour. Don't go anywhere because the best blues in the world is headed your way.

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And the moral of this story is that you shouldn't be caught messing where you shouldn't be messing, or you'll end up crying all night long. And that's the way I ended up crying all night long, 'cause I was caught messing where I shouldn't have been messing.

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0: Welcome to Back to the Metal, the place where you get all your old school heavy rock and heavy metal needs met. Can I get an amen on that?
1: Amen to that, brother!
2: Let's rock.

Welcome, ladies and gentlemen, headbangers. It's back to the metal here on Metal Mondays. I'm your host, The Reverend. Big shout out to Rocco G. Thank you for another great edition of Sonic Stew. Now, on with the show.

She Wolf by Megadeth. And prior to that, it was Anthrax with Medusa. Before Anthrax, Rainbow with Tarot Woman. And we kick things off tonight on Back to the Metal with Girls School, Play with Fire. Yes, tonight is Metal Trope Monday, and we are looking at the subject of wicked women. We had a good example of that. We had a she-wolf, a tarot woman, and a gorgon. Oh, yeah, they're nasty, that last one. Turn people to stone just by looking at them. By the way, Anthrax did Medusa, based upon the old gorgon, at the Sydney concert this year, and I really enjoy that. At least I was until a female just started headbanging basically all over me. Look, I love headbanging, but, you know, drugs, that's the reason you have them. You don't know what you're doing. She obviously didn't know I was a man of God. You are on Back to the Metal, and your host is yours truly, the Reverend...

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0: 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Now here's the Reverend.
1: Oh yes, he's the Reverend, having fun and games tonight at these haunted studios of 2RRR. Let's see if we can make a night of it, shall we? Come on, Van Halen, help me out here.

Ladies and gentlemen, listen carefully. Do not panic. Cowley and Audley, make your way out of your houses and run. There is a gigantic rock heading towards our city. I repeat, do not panic.

bands that have emerged out of Germany over the years. That is probably the premier heavy metal band from Germany, the Scorpions. And going back to 1980s Animal Magnetism album, that is Falling in Love. Prior to that, it was Barracuda that went out to Nancy Drew tonight. And up the top, it was Van Halen with Why Can't This Be Love? That's a good question. Why can't it be? You know, Van Halen released that song as a single, and it was one of three singles from the album known as 5150, named after the band's 5150 studios. That album was the first to feature Sammy Hagar, formerly from the band Montrose, on vocals. And the story goes that Eddie Van Halen was referred to Sammy Hagar by a mechanic working on Eddie's Lamborghini. It's good being a rock star, isn't it? When the president of Warner Brothers Records came in to hear the band's progress on the album and heard them play that song, Why Can't This Be Love, he exclaimed, I smell money. Yes, indeed. You got to love record managers, record agents, don't you? This is Back to the Metal tonight with your host, The Reverend. Let's get straight back into it, shall we? Here's Iron Maiden.

0: song that went out to my old mate, Tony B, who introduced me to The Priest. Yeah, that was Judas Priest from their iconic album, British Steel, the song Rapid Fire. And prior to that, it was American hard rockers, Clutch, with the title track of their album, Earth Rocker. And that album has been described as heavier and faster than the preceding albums. Drummer J.P. Gaster revealed that this ferocity came from the band's touring experience with Motorhead and Thin Lizzy. There you go. Prior to that, at the top of that triple play, it was The Maiden, Iron Maiden, who will be here at the end of the year in November. The track Purgatory from the second album by the band Killers. You are on Back to the Metal, and now I do believe it's time for our segment.
1: It's instrumental!
0: Yes, this is the time of the night where we play a bit of music from the world of heavy metal or heavy rock that has no lyrics, has no words, basically. And tonight, for your listening pleasure, it's Metal Church putting on the tune.

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2: Yes, we heard Live Wire from the debut album from Motley Crue, going back to 82. Prior to that, it was some holy metal from little-known band Emerald, and the track was called Traitor. And as part of our instrumental segment, we heard Metal Church from their debut album called Metal Church, and a fantastic little banger with no lyrics, just rocking guitars. Merciless Onslaught, which is a very fitting title for that song. Oh, there he is. Yes, it's the Kookaburra, heralding not one, but two Aussie tracks. And the first one, dare I say it, it is a classic. See what I mean?
3: There was a friend of mine on murder, and the judge's gavel fell. Found him guilty.

0: fantastic. Power Metal, Sydney Group, Darker Half, with Never Surrender, title track of their album. And prior to that, it was Akadaka, yes, indeed. Another Sydney band, and that was part of a double shot of Australiana, Australian metal and rock. By the way, the video for Jailbreak, that was a track we heard from AC/DC, was filmed in March 1976, especially for Australian music program Countdown, and is one of the first videos to make use of explosives and fake blood. It featured guitarist Angus Young dressed in convict pajamas. Now, if my memory serves me right, you could buy little convict pajamas from the shops for your kids. Of course, Angus, he must have found a big kid size and put it on. I remember in the 70s, you could also get kung fu pajamas. Kung fu was huge back then. I know you needed to know that tonight. Yes, you did. You are on Back to the Metal on this Metal Monday here at 2RRR Ride Regional Radio, the best community station in Sydney.
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0: the, dare I say, bombastic sounding Sabotage and the title track of their album, Hall of the Mountain King. Very dramatic little number by Sabotage. Prior to that, from Metallica's first album, that was Hit the Lights from out of 1983. And of course, their first album is Kill 'Em All. Kill 'Em All, I say. And up the top of that triple play was Black Sabbath with Paranoid from their second album. The title track, Paranoid, like their first album, the album Paranoid was completed quickly. It only, listen to this, only needed 2 days to be recorded. They were young and hungry back then, huh? The album Paranoid is widely regarded as one of the greatest and most influential heavy metal albums of all time. Well done, Black Sabbath.
1: There will be a repeat edition of Back to the Metal every Tuesday morning from 5 to 7. Oh, do rock on, chaps and all that.

the year 1980, the song Chinatown, the band Thin Lizzy, featuring the late, great Phil Lino. Prior to that, Armored Saint gave us Can You Deliver from their original album, debut album, that is, from the mid-'80s. And up the top of that, Triple Play was another number from the 80s, Lay It Down by Rat, featuring a good little riff. And you are on Back to the Metal here with the Reverend, your host.

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3: 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It meets on the first Tuesday of the month at 10 a.m. and the library will provide a range of puzzles, popular board and card games. 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

0: Good morning, I'm Lee Harrison. The pressure on Australia's power grid from data centres is forecast to increase 13% by 2035. The market operator is releasing its 10-year outlook on reliability and whether supply will meet demand. AI data centres currently make up about 3% of the nation's energy consumption. Meanwhile, the growth in artificial intelligence will be the focus of a key speech the Prime Minister will make to business leaders tonight. Nelson Scott reports.
1: The PM will address the Business Council's annual dinner, where he'll talk about the opportunities of AI, but will also argue tech companies must adhere to a social licence. Anthony Albanese's speech comes ahead of a national cabinet meeting on Wednesday. Some jurisdictions are raising concerns about the proliferation of data centres and their insatiable energy requirements. Mr. Albanese says the facilities should be located in areas that have minimal impact on the community and have strategies in place for the responsible use of energy and water. Nelson Scott, Canberra.
0: Research shows immigration rather than cost of living sits as the top concern for many voters throwing their support behind One Nation. The survey of 1,000 people also showed supporters of the minor party are also more likely to believe the country is heading in the wrong direction at 91% compared to 62% in the broader voter population. Flinders University's Emily Foley has carried out separate research on the rise of One Nation and says the party has also been chasing battlers who would traditionally vote Labor.
2: That gap is the disillusionment of Labor's traditional working class voter base. That's very clear. But it was very interesting the ways in which One Nation, we found in our research, were actually kind of positioning themselves as more similar to an old Labor, really.
0: Health funds want top earners hit with double the tax penalty if they don't have private hospital cover. Jack Fenwick reports.
3: Private Healthcare Australia has proposed doubling the Medicare levy surcharge for high-income earners without insurance to 3%. Insurers pitched the move as an alternative to the federal government's plan to slash age-based rebates, which they warn will force 3 million older Australians to pay significantly higher premiums. The industry group argues the higher penalty would provide the government $410 million a year in additional revenue and drive 380,000 people into private healthcare, relieving pressure on the public system without penalising seniors. Jack Fenwick reporting.
0: And the United States is issuing deadlines to nations to cease their financial dealings with Iran. The US Treasury Secretary says President Donald Trump has been calling global counterparts, warning they must cease all commercial interactions with Iran or face being excluded from the US financial system. This is Air National News. Canterbury must beat NRL heavyweights Penrith on Friday to stay alive for the finals. Centre Matt Burton is confident they can replicate their upset of the Panthers in round 6.
4: Yeah, 100%. We've got full faith in our ability and we know what we can do when we pull it all together. So we just got to go out there and compete for 80 minutes and we'll get the job done.
0: Carlton's Mark Pitonet says they still don't know what their best football looks like as they prepare for a wild card final. The Blues take on the D's at the MCG on Saturday night in a do-or-die clash. Pitonet says while they had a lot of positives to come out of their review of the win over Fremantle, there's still areas they're working on.
5: The defence is, and contest, a lot of where our game starts from. I think we gave up 42 inside 50s on the weekend against a Fremantle team that is sort of mid-50s. And it hasn't all been smooth sailing. We have had some close games where we didn't play great. And to be able to take the learnings out of those ones, build and just see it come to life each week and build.
0: World champion Oblique Seville has come up trumps as all 9 athletes cracked the 10-second barrier in an astonishing men's 100-metre final at the Silesia Diamond League meet. And Wyndham Clark has won the PGA Tour's BMW Championship in the second week of the playoffs. Australian Independent Radio News.
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0: Do you indeed think that there is life on other planets?
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0: Would you like to think about it for a second?
2: But like, you know, I saw a satellite, man. And it was going across the sky. And it flashed three times at me and zigzagged and whizzed off, man. And I saw it. That was a UFO beaming back at you. We seen 40 of them flying in formation.

good groovy morning. I'm Natalie De Silva, welcoming you to the Morning Mix on your local Sound 88.5 FM. And to the world via 2RRR.org.au. This is a breakfast show where we cover politics, social commentary, theology, philosophy, and not forgetting the main ingredient, music. On today's program, we are going to peer into the origins of Sydney's biggest talkback radio station, 2GB. Did you know it was founded by the mothers and fathers of the New Age, the Theosophical Society? We'll also say farewell to 60s icon Shelley Fabares. Michael Parsons will be joining me to talk about her. Plus, a mixed bag of musical tunes for your Tuesday morning. It's the 25th of August. Of course, we'll have the Bucker Walker Buckaroo traffic report. Hendo joins me after 8 a.m. for news and points of view. Rose James after 8:30 with events and entertainment. And of course, there's you. You can text in anytime, 0412 777 885. I think I'm stuck in a loop there, James Bond. I should say we are James Bond. We're stuck in a MI5 loop. Or was he MI6? You'll have to let me know, Paul Gilbert. All right, let's start the show. Lately, I have been enjoying just classic rock tunes. I've been going back into some of the old faves, and this particular band that I'm going to play next popped up on my has been popping up on my social media feed of late, just because they're so great. They're called The Doors.

Yeah, that's The Doors from their Morrison Hotel album, Waiting for the Sun, which we don't have to do because the sun has risen here in Sydney Town. It's 13 minutes past 7 a.m.

and he's texting on time, the Bucka Walker Buckaroo. And thank goodness he sent it to my personal mobile. Doesn't look like we are receiving text messages from non-Telstra phones again this morning. He says, greetings, gorgeous goddess of grooviness. Spring has sprung and the sun has riz and my snapdragons are bright and doing their biz. Very clever, Ronnie boy. Not on the road today. It's train into town today, although I can report that the run on Shaftesbury Road, Burwood, to the station was a good run. Here on Burwood Station, it's a bit cool, and all my fellow travellers are all rugged up and face down into their devices as I'm doing this report. Train is on its way, so I'll say toodles and wish you a corker of a day. Hugs, Ronnie boy. Hugs to you, Mr. King of the Country Roads. And every Sunday, 6 a.m. to 9 a.m. and Thursdays, 2 p.m. to 4 p.m. right here on 2RRR. That's your local sound to the world. In less exciting traffic news, if you're out at Silverwater, Silverwater Road at Egerton Street, there's a truck breakdown. One of three southbound lanes are closed there. Lilyfield, City West Link approaching Balmain Street. There's a car breakdown. One of three eastbound lanes are closed. Kingsford, Anzac Parade at Botany Street. There's a car breakdown causing one of two northbound lanes to be closed. And Cowan on the M1 Pacific Motorway, approximately 1 kilometre north of Barara. Moderate traffic conditions due to a two-truck crash. One of three northbound lanes are closed. More traffic on the half hour here on The Morning Mix. After my next song, we are going to be looking into the occult history of Sydney radio station 2GB that turned 100 years this week. And to set us up for that, I've got a song by Heart. I'm sure the Reverend who does Back to the Metal, the show that precedes me in the morning, he'll dig this one. Magic Man.

0: Insanely sexy. That's Heart with Magic Man. It's 19 minutes past 7 a.m. Lots more classic rock tunes coming up on the Morning Mix today. We'll just get these very important messages out of the way, and then we are going to talk about the theosophical roots of Sydney radio station 2GB.
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0: And we're just shy of 22 minutes past 7. Thank you to Paul Gilbert for clarifying that James Bond is MI6, the external spy service, and MI5 is the internal spy service. Thank you, Mr. Paul. Paolo Gilberto. Now, Sydney's biggest radio station, 2GB, turned 100 yesterday, but how many of you know what the GB stands for? Well, it stands for Giordano Bruno, an Italian philosopher, Dominican friar, astronomer and mathematician who was tried for heresy in Rome during the 1600s and burnt at the stake. Like most revolutionary heretics of the Middle Ages and Renaissance eras, Giordano became a figurehead for Western occultism and most notably the Theosophical Society founded by Helena Blavatsky in the late 19th century. Now, one of Blavatsky's proteges, a woman named Annie Besant, who was the 19th and early 20th century version of a modern-day woke activist. She was a socialist, atheist, and political activist. Although she soon abandoned her atheism for Blavatsky's smorgasbord religion, which we spoke about a few weeks ago here on The Morning Mix, namely Theosophy, after she had what she recalls as an unfolding inner awakening of the divine, she wrote a book that New Agers love called Esoteric Christianity, which is basically just Gnosticism repackaged. For those of you who don't know what Gnosticism is, it's basically salvation is granted through secret gnosis, aka knowledge, as opposed to faith and repentance, which mainstream Christianity believes. She was responsible for bringing Theosophy to Australia via a series of lectures near the turn of the century, and a bunch of Theosophical schools were set up. The Apsley House Girls' School in Stanmore housed the first venture into Theosophy in Sydney, along with the Morven Garden School in Gore Hill a few years later. Now enter the charismatic cult spiritual figure Charles Webster Leadbeater, who had already made a name for himself as a clairvoyant and teacher of the occult mysteries. He moved to Sydney in 1914, turning this city into a major international centre for Theosophy. He set up a place called The Manor, which was a 30-room mansion in Mossman, which was to house 2GB's first transmitter. He also co-founded the Liberal Catholic Church, which blends Catholic sacraments and Theosophy. And it's still operational today at the Church of St. Francis and St. Alban in the suburb of Gordon. Leadbeater inspired the 1924 construction of an enormous 1,200-seat outdoor amphitheatre at Balmoral Beach. And, of course, in 1926, helped launch Sydney's 2GB radio station, which aimed to broadcast progressive ideas, which is quite different to 2GB today, as typically it broadcasts more centre-conservative ideas. But Theosophy's honeymoon in Sydney didn't last long, as by 1929, Charles Leadbeater's wild prophecies didn't come true. His most famous prediction was that a messianic figure called Lord Matria would inhabit a young man's body and usher in a new utopian aeon. Leadbeater's messianic prediction failed when said young man, Krishna Murthy, publicly rejected the messianic role. In other words, he admitted that he wasn't the vehicle for a supposed divine incarnation. During the 1930s and 40s, Theosophy in Sydney began to lose popularity, although sources claim that Theosophical content was broadcast on 2GB until the 1980s. However, by then, the Theosophical Society was no longer running the station. So happy 100th birthday, 2GB, or should we say Gordano Bruno. Va bene, grazie. This is Natalie De Silva on 2 at Triple R 88.5 FM. And to take us up to the 7:30 news, we'll have a little song dedicated to Charles W. Leadbeater by the witchy Stevie Nicks. It's called Sorcerer.

0: A crime scene has been established, but no suspicious circumstances have been identified. However, police inquiries are continuing. And police have been informed of death threats directed at the guest speaker at political party Family First's national conference held in Epping last weekend. Those threats have forced the cancellation of an appearance at a women's rights rally by Giggle CEO Sal Grover, who was the keynote speaker on Friday, but was targeted by transgender rights groups, including Macquarie University Queer Collective, who was named as one of the groups who Sal Grover said was trying to shut her down.
1: There is a bitter irony in needing police protection just to talk about the need for women-only spaces. Prime Minister Albanese is happy to speak up for women when he thinks it wins him political points, but never when it's a woman he deems on the other side of the political aisle.
0: The battle over the TG Milner Fields redevelopment has flared up again after the state government released a new planning vision called the Sydney Plan. It identifies Ryde as facing a shortage of open spaces at the same time as the planning minister is considering a rezoning of TG Milner Fields for residential housing. Mayor of Ryde, Trenton Brown, called it a potential inconsistency and is calling on the community to sign a petition. The Land and Environment Court has fined gardener Yi Wang for his role in the illegal clearing of native trees from council waterfront land in Longaville in 2023. He was fined $187,500. And Ryde police are cracking down on theft and robbery offences. They are dealing with one property break-in every 20 hours, one violent robbery every fortnight, and a growing number of retail thefts. Domestic violence, mental health responses, and protection for the Jewish community are also key priorities and workloads for Ryde Police. Commander Hull was speaking at a West Ryde Chamber of Commerce event last week. And that's a bulletin of news from 2RRR 88.5 FM.

0: friendship, the strong mutual bond of the round table. We are the spirits of the dead, creatures treading the river Styx.
1: I've been under the care of an LSD therapist.
0: Marvelous. It displays you to such magnificent advantage.

0: sank them all out.
1: I accept your fealty and do nobly return it, and beseech you to get thine ass in gear and guard your angry life.
2: Okay.
3: It's 7:34, and thank you to Mr. Mark Hendo Henderson for that 2RRR produced newsreel. Hendo will be joining me after 8 a.m. to elaborate on some of those news article points. Violent threats against female politicians. Which side of the political divide is that coming from? We'll also be lifting the lid on Lab Leak Lies, Hendo's homegrown Australian exclusive. And of course, he will bring us some key takeaways from the Family First Political Party annual national conference, which was held in our area, not far from here in Epping. We're going to talk about Lime Bikes, retail stores in our local region.

and how two Nigerian fraudsters nearly walked away with $5 million of NDIS money. In this half hour, we will be celebrating the life of Michelle Anne Marie, a.k.a. Shelley Fabarez, who passed away on the 22nd of August. And to reminisce about Shelley's life, we'll be talking with the man about town, Mr. Michael Parsons, who actually met Shelley. Before we get into our first song, let's just have a very quick look at the weather for this week. Today, looking like we might be getting some showers here in Sydney Town, reaching tops of 22. Days ahead, tomorrow showers, tops of 20 degrees. Thursday, cloudy, tops of 19. Friday, mostly sunny, tops of 21. Saturday, partly cloudy, tops of 20. Sunday, partly cloudy. And Monday, looks like the cloud is clearing for tops of 21 degrees. Well, looks like the text message system decided to wake up. I wonder why. I should say thank you, shouldn't I? Rest in peace, Shelley Fabarez.

0: The Haunting. Beautiful sounds of Shelley Fabares there with Johnny Angel, her big early 1960s hit. And to talk about Shelley's life, we've got the man about town, Mr. Limo himself. He's got his hair on straight, he said. It's Mr. Michael Parsons. Good morning.
1: Hello, Natalie. Good morning to you and good morning to the listeners on Morning Mix.
0: Thank you for joining us, Michael.
1: Just lovely to hear you talk about the Theosophical Society, and Webster Ledbetter set up a wonderful, the most beautiful amphitheatre on Balmoral Beach, an Italian amphitheatre, where they're waiting for a divine happening
0: That's right.
1: I believe it was going to be, they said that Jesus was going to walk through the heads and make his way to the amphitheatre, but of course, I don't know what happened, but he wasn't there.
0: Yeah, there was a few of his predictions. I think, the one I mentioned earlier was that Lord Maitreya would inhabit the body of a young man called Krishnamurti. And then I think Krishnamurti came out publicly and said, I don't want to be the Messiah.
1: Well, sadly for Balmoral Beach, the amphitheatre, the beautiful amphitheatre, and I've got photos of it somewhere, was taken down and replaced with probably what can only be described as the ugliest block of flats on Balmoral Beach. If you go to the northern end of Balmoral Beach, you can't help but be disgusted by what the council put there after the destruction of the amphitheatre. But anyway, I digress. So I wanted to talk about Shelley Fabares.
0: Yes. That's good. So also, we've said it's Fabares is the correct pronunciation, is it, Michael?
1: Fabares, yes. Yes, it is. Yeah. Yeah. And I was fortunate enough to be asked to accompany a girl called Di Morrissey, who was working as a journalist for Channel 10. And we went to the airport to meet up with Mike Farrell. That was the whole idea. Mike Farrell was going to be the guest for the Channel 10 Logie Awards presentation back then. Mm-hmm. And when we met him, he was accompanied by his fiancée. And he introduced us to Shelley Fabares. And I couldn't believe it. I couldn't believe it because I was such a fan. She'd been on the Donna Reed show when she was a teenager. And then she'd been in three Elvis movies. And she was the only girl, the only female lead to ever be in three Elvis movies. And there was Girl Happy, there was Spin Out, and another one, a terrible movie called Clambake. But anyway, Shelley was in all of them.
0: That's a terrible name.
1: So anyway, we met, and I looked after them for 2 weeks. And of course, my attention was mainly to Shelley Fabares, although Mike Fowler and I had a love affair of motorcycle back then, so that was a good point as well. So we got on famously, and I took them to places like, the Skippy National Park, the Wildlife Park, which used to be up in Terry Hills. And one beautiful day, there was Di Morrissey and myself and Mike and Shelley, and we ended up at Palm Beach and then down to Jonah's restaurant at Whale Beach, and beautiful setting. Di was doing all the interviews that she could with Mike Farrell, while I was just besotted by Shelley Fabares and the stories about Elvis Presley. You would not believe the things that she was mainly just concerned or wanted to let me know just how famous Elvis was. No matter who, if there was somebody who was, would say that they were not such a fan, Elvis Presley, we're not such a fan, but when the chance came for them to meet him, they were besotted by him. But anyway, we talked a lot about
0: that. Of course, it's the king. But, I was reading on the net that she started her acting debut at the age of 3. And I think by the age of 10, she made her first television appearance. But good on her for not succumbing to the evils, because a lot of childhood stars often ends pretty badly, but it seems that she kept it together. And in 1964, she actually married producer Lou Adler, who was the producer of The Mamas and Papas.
1: Oh, really? That's something I didn't know.
0: He was the owner, of the Roxy Theatre in Hollywood as well. And, of course, he produced, I think, also the Grassroots, I think, who did Live for Today. And, produced a lot of those.
1: Lou Adler was hugely famous. But, of course, back in 40 years ago, I knew nothing about about a lot of those things, but I was just besotted by anything to do with Elvis. So that was where I honed my, focused my attention with Shelley Fabre. And we spent a lot of time talking about the various aspects of Elvis's life as well as her own. And then she teamed up with Mike Farrell, and when they went back to Los Angeles, they actually did get married, and they stayed married. I was reading they stayed married for 41 years. Mike Farrell did get back in touch with me a few months later, it was, and said that he was back in Sydney to compete in the Fink Desert Race, which was motorbikes, and he said. And I said, "Oh, I'd love to come with you. I'd love to do that." But he was leaving with a friend of his that day to go to Broken Hill, and he just rang me and let me know that he was doing that. And then, I was sort of really depressed, thinking, "Oh, wouldn't that be wonderful to go and compete in that with somebody like him?" 2 days later, I got a phone call from him to say, "I'm back in Sydney," and he said, "I'm being transported back to LA with a broken leg." Never heard from him again. But Shelley Fabre, what a lovely entertainer, beautiful looking girl, and an extremely clever actress. Obviously, Elvis thought so because of the fact that she was asked to come back 3 times for various movies. And sadly, I believe, succumbed to liver disease and had a liver replacement and various things like that, which ultimately I think has led to her demise the day before yesterday.
0: Yeah, and I didn't know in the 80s she starred in programs such as Mork and Mindy, The Love Boat, and also Murder, She Wrote, which is a blast from the past. But rest in peace, Shelley Fabre. And thank you for... informing me of her, because when you called me yesterday, full disclosure, Michael called me and says, Shelley Fabre died, and I'm like, who? of course, I know Johnny Angel, and then when I was doing a little bit of searching online, very recognisable face, and what a babe, and what a sad loss. But she had an amazing life. Now, I've chosen a song from one of the films that she did with Elvis, and the song I've chosen, which is a pretty groovy song, and it's from the 1966 film you mentioned before, Michael, which is Spin Out. I can't say I've seen that film.
1: Oh, Spin Out was it came to the fore because a few years ago the Parks Elvis Festival was the theme was Spin Out, so we all turned up in drag racing type clothes and looking like motor car racing people. But anyway, it was a good theme for the Elvis Festival, but I don't think it was a very good movie, to be honest, but most of them weren't, sadly.
0: Yeah.
1: But anyway, lovely to talk to you about Shelley Fabre, and rest in peace. What a lovely girl and lovely woman she was, and obviously devoted. Mike Farrell was devoted to her for as I say, 41 years, and looked after her in the ailing days of ill health.
0: Well, thank you for calling in, Michael. Always great to catch up with you. And just very quickly, what's happening on your program this coming Saturday on Wild in the Country?
1: Well, obviously I'll be playing Johnny Angel by Shelley Fabre, but, lots of old-time country music that I've been digging up, songs from the... American past, so I want to play those. And who knows? But the way things are going, you never know who's going to fall off their perch next. So we'll just see what happens between now. One of the things I just want to say about Elvis, if I could, Shelley Fabre said there was at MGM Studios there was a switchboard, much like Channel 9 had in the day, with the three telephonists who saw everybody from every entertainer in the world would come past, and like in Channel 9, and the same with MGM. Those three telephonists saw everybody. But when she came in, she said, "They said yes, madam, can we help you?" She said, "Oh, it's okay. Do you mind if I just sit over in the corner? I'm just waiting for Elvis." And they went, "Oh yes, certainly." And of course, when the three big black limos had pulled up outside, Shelley just happened to say, "Oh, he's here. I better go outside." And the three girls raced to the window, to see Elvis.
0: It's like an Elvis movie.
1: Yeah, even though they were very nonchalant about the fact that he was arriving. But once he arrived, they wanted to see him as well. Everyone did.
0: Of course. Well, speaking of the King, we're going to play one of his songs. We're going to play Spin Up. But thank you, Michael, for calling in and for sharing your stories. I always love those. And here we go.
1: I'd love to hear you talking about GB. That was very interesting.
0: Giordano Bruno, yes.
1: Poor buddy, huh?
0: Yeah. All right, let's do a bit of a spin out now with Elvis Presley on 2RRR's Morning Mix at 7:50.

0: Yeah, there's the King, Elvis Presley, with Spin Out from 1966, a film that he starred with Shelley Fabre, who we lost on the 22nd of August this year. All right, some very important messages, and we'll be back on the Morning Mix right after this. 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

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The best way to acquire this document is to search Hunters Hill Tree Permit as soon as possible. 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Now, ladies, do you reside in the city of Ryde and are experiencing challenges as you navigate your daily activities? If you are time-limited, low in energy, suffering from financial pressures, pain or caring responsibilities, help is just around the corner. As a part of Women's Health Week this September, Jasmine Pick from Active Empowerment will be available to empower you to be active. She will guide you into obtaining practical and adaptive ways to incorporate joyful movement into your daily routine. Your free online session will take place on Thursday, the 10th of September, between 7 and 8 p.m. once you register via Eventbrite. For more information, contact the City of Ryde. Details on their website. Also, the City of Ryde has announced the Eastwood Chinatown Spring Moon Gala. It's a family-friendly festival which takes place on Sunday, September 20 in Fontenoy Park at Fontenoy Road, Macquarie Park. You can enjoy authentic Asian food, enjoy cultural performances, jumping castle for kids, face painting, all of that fun stuff. The Eastwood Chinatown Spring Moon Gala, Sunday, September 20, from 10 a.m. to 6 p.m. Fontenoy Park. Lots of themes about magic this morning. So let's play a little bit of Olivia Newton-John to take us up to 8 a.m. and then we'll be joined by Hendo.

0: Good morning, I'm Lee Harrison. Health funds want top earners hit with double the tax penalty if they don't have private hospital cover. Jack Fenwick reports.
1: Private Healthcare Australia has proposed doubling the Medicare levy surcharge for high-income earners without insurance to 3%. Insurers pitched the move as an alternative to the federal government's plan to slash age-based rebates, which they warn will force 3 million older Australians to pay significantly higher premiums. The industry group argues the higher penalty would provide the government $410 million a year in additional revenue and drive 380,000 people into private healthcare, relieving pressure on the public system without penalising seniors.
0: The Prime Minister will address business leaders tonight with a speech focused on artificial intelligence. Anthony Albanese believes we need to embrace AI, but with guardrails attached. Mr. Albanese will hold talks with his state and territory counterparts tomorrow to discuss a consistent approach to data centres. A manhunt's underway after a home invasion in Sydney's southwest. Dusty Fitzpatrick has more.
2: Police say a group of unknown people forced entry into the Denham Court home, assaulting two residents. A 20-year-old man suffered a severe laceration and bruising to his head and a leg injury in the incident. He's been taken to hospital for further treatment. A 17-year-old boy was treated for minor injuries after the ordeal. Two other people inside the home at the time weren't injured. A crime scene is now in place and anyone with information is being urged to come forward. Dusty Fitzpatrick, Sydney.
0: A report shows young Australians are at risk of becoming worse off than the generation before them. They earn less than the last generation at the same age and have a level of home ownership the same as in the 1940s. Anglicare Executive Director Cassie Chambers says the promise of progress for future generations is being broken.
3: And what we're seeing is that younger Australians today, people under 35 or so, are nowhere near the position that older Australians were when they were that age.
0: New Zealand has become the latest country to follow Australia's lead, proposing a law to ban children under 16 from social media platforms like Instagram, TikTok and Snapchat. Under Prime Minister Christopher Luxon's plan, tech giants that fail to take responsible steps to block underage users face fines of up to 10% of their global revenue. The federal government is understood to be weighing up a new support package to help address the spread of H5 bird flu. The funding would be focused on tackling threats to key species in a bid to improve their chances of survival and recovery. Seven foreign nationals are in custody after Australian detectives helped dismantle child abuse networks operating overseas. And tens of thousands of people have been evacuated as a large wildfire approaches the city of Reno in Nevada. This is AIR National News. Mark McVeigh has hit the ground running as Essendon's new coach, already taking part in list management meetings. He's been unanimously appointed to the role, starting immediately, leaving his job as assistant coach at the Swans. Former teammate Matthew Lloyd says he's the right man for the job.
4: These jobs are hard to get. He understands just how big this job is. He's not naive. He understands that it's not going to be easy with where the club's currently at. Now he has to get to work. He's finished with the Sydney Swans as of now, and he's already been in list management.
0: Brisbane captain Adam Reynolds has played his final game in the NRL. The South Sydney junior has been ruled unavailable for the Broncos' two remaining games this season due to calf injuries. He retires as the second highest point scorer in NRL history. The Wallabies are desperate to shake their travel bug in Argentina. Australia's last visit ended in a narrow win first up before a record 40-point loss. Centre Len Iketau says they're out to make amends.
5: You know, we want to be consistent in the way we play and just make sure that we're putting in, you know, performances that we're proud of.
0: And full-time in the EPL, Chelsea's defeated Fulham 3-2 at Craven Cottage. Australian Independent Radio News.
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10: Now, what do you suppose he meant by that?
11: 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It's part of everything else. It really blows my mind.
12: Yeah. Trips me out.
11: It grooves.
12: Beautiful, huh?

0: like sound, but sometimes I prefer silence.
1: That's very nice. Very intellectual.
2: Very bright. Very nice.
3: Very nice. It's 6 minutes past 8 a.m. We are in the second half of the Tuesday morning mix here on 2RRR 88.5 FM, your local sound to the world. Natalie De Silva is my name, and I will be with you until 9 a.m. Our Ride Raconteur reporter is on his way. And in this half hour, we will be talking about violent threats against female politicians, lifting the lid on lab leaks, key takeaways from the Family First Political Party annual national conference, line bikes, retail stores, and how two Nigerian fraudsters nearly walked away with $5 million of NDIS money. If you're motoring out there in Sydney Town, Maroubra, Anzac Parade at Fitzgerald Avenue, traffic lights are flashing yellow, all directions are affected. Kingsford, Anzac Parade at Barker Street, there's a bus breakdown causing one of three northbound lanes. Looking quite quiet in other parts of Sydney Town. If you're wondering what the weather's doing today, showers reaching tops of 22 degrees. Tomorrow we'll be getting some showers, tops of 20. Thursday, cloudy, tops of 19. Friday, mostly sunny, tops of 21 degrees. Saturday, partly cloudy, tops

and Sunday partly cloudy, and Monday cloud clearing, staying at around 20 to 21 degrees Celsius. Now, I've mentioned earlier on in the program that I've been enjoying just big, dumb, classic rock of late, big guitar riffs with kind of cringy lyrics. And the band who delivers always in that particular genre is a group called Deep Purple. And this is actually a new favourite of mine by them. I heard it recently here on 2RRR 88.5 on one of our rock and roll shows, Rock and Roll Rising. Turn your radio up to 11.

0: Yeah, it's all about the Ritchie Blackmore solo, that one. Strange Kind of Woman by Deep Purple. Cock rock before cock rock was invented, I think. Well, they were the inventors. It's 12 minutes past 8 a.m. You are on 2RRR's Morning Mix. The Ride Raconteur Reporter coming up right after this very important message.
1: Hi, I'm Jim Morris. I'm the president of North Ride RSL, and I've been very excited about the new menu that is being introduced into the Marble Bar here. Of all the new items on this menu, my favourite is the Double Smash Burger. Originally came from upstairs, from our Riverviews restaurant. It's come down here with a couple of enhancements, and it is absolutely delicious.
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0: Indeed. He's a little bit late this morning because he's suited and booted. That's Mr. Mark Hendo Henderson, pronouns humble and genius, Ride Raconteur reporter, host of Monday Morning Matters, has graced Studio One here at Haunted Henley Cottage. Mr. Mark, good morning.
4: Good morning, Natalie. I'm loving your upbeat music this morning. It's got my toes tapping already.
0: That's good.
4: Yeah, beautiful.
0: And love you're it. Looking very sharp today, mister. Not so much blingy, although you do have a little bling fedora there, I think. Well, you've got a fancy watch on too, yeah, but you've got a suit on today.
4: Yep, I am. I've got a special appointment at 11:30. I'm going to... This is exciting news for the station. You'll be able to hear this hopefully next week. I'm heading out to Canley Vale in southwestern Sydney to interview the very prominent independent Member of Parliament for the federal seat of Fowler, Dai Lee.
0: Mm-hmm.
4: Yeah, so she sort of became famous by beating Christina Keneally at the 2022 election when Anthony Albanese had a ubiquitous idea to parachute in a white American woman from the northern beaches into an area where they were hoping to have a Vietnamese candidate. Mm. And it went down like a lead balloon. Yeah, it did not go down. Another triumph for Mr. Albanese and the independent MP and councillor and former Liberal Party member, actually, Dai Lee, stood as an independent.
0: That was my next question. Was she associated with a political party? Did she give any reasons publicly about why she left the Liberal Party?
4: Oh, there was an issue about running for a seat or something and something around about endorsements or something. It was some technical sort of a thing, but... stood as an independent and in a very, very safe Labor seat, won, beat Labor, and then increased her majority. So when Labor woke up to themselves and installed another Vietnamese candidate, a Tu Lee versus Dai Lee, well, Dai Lee increased her majority. So I'm going out there to interview her this morning. It shows you how busy she is. I approached her office about 7 weeks ago and said, we can give you... half an hour and 7 weeks' time.
0: And what is the angle of the interview, Hank?
4: Well, it's partly human interest, but I'm also interested in her take on multiculturalism because, she famously gave her maiden speech in Parliament wearing a traditional Vietnamese dress called an Áo Lai, in the style of, in the design of the Australian flag. Very patriotic, very nationalistic, and very proud Australian. So she sort of became known for that and for her strong patriotism and conservative values, I think, when you look at the way she votes and so forth. So I'll be interested in her take on multiculturalism and social cohesion and so forth. That's sort of the big sort of issue at the moment, isn't it, for the multicultural communities. And just her interesting life story, on a leaky boat leaving... the fall of Saigon, leaving her father behind, who she never saw again, who was a lawyer in the government. So,
0: and she would have seen Cabramatta change dramatically over the years because during the 80s and 90s it was kind of a no-go zone unless you wanted a particular type of substance. and, yeah, it was pretty dodgy. And you go there now and it's unrecognisable
4: to
0: what it was years ago.
4: No, it's going to be very, very interesting. So... she came here as a child, having got away from Vietnam to the Philippines initially and then to Hong Kong and then eventually was accepted as a refugee in Australia and gone on to become a councillor and now a member of parliament. So I'm looking forward to it. She's an interesting character and, it's going to be interesting.
0: You've been very busy lately out there interviewing different people in the community, and you attended the Family First Political Party annual national conference, which was in not far from here in Epping.
4: Yeah, well, I thought, well, they're a national party. They're obviously a sort of second-tier party. But they did run at the last election here in Benelong. They got 1.76% of the vote, about 2,000 votes. So they held their annual conference from people from all over Australia and a couple of few visitors from overseas as well, up the road in Epping. And I thought, well, it's close enough, a local sort of event. I'll go up there and cover it. And, it was interesting. They had the big news out of it was that they had, as I think you heard in my, you played my bulletin there at 7:30, they had the women's rights activist, Sel Grover, as a keynote speaker on Friday. And she of the notorious Tickle versus Giggle.
0: Yes, that we've covered on this program.
4: Yeah, I mean, if it's not enough to make Australia the laughing stock of the world, just the name of the court case itself, Tickle versus Giggle, and then the appeal became Giggle versus Tickle.
0: Yeah, well, and you had a grab of her her speech, and she was mentioning that she's disenchanted with the Prime Minister of Australia's response to women's rights and making the claim that he cares about women's rights when it gives him votes, or when it's politicking, I guess.
4: Yeah.
0: But when it's somebody on the other side of the political divide, it doesn't seem to lend that same kind of support, which he claims is universal. Yeah, selective outrage, which we've pointed out. We point out often on this program, don't we, Hendo?
4: Yeah, well,
0: I think we're the king and queen of double standards, pointing out double standards.
4: Well, after his trifecta of bad taste jokes about his own intimate life, Kylie Minogue, and then the Japanese Prime Minister's melons, it's difficult for the Prime Minister to stand on any sort of moral authority when it comes to, you know, things like denouncing bad behaviour towards women and so forth. And so, well, mate, you're the standard bearer of it.
0: Mm. Do you think that the Liberal Party kind of just ran with that issue a little bit too much? It kind of became a little bit like, I was kind of eye-rolling after all. I was like, really, are they still going to talk about this stupid melon thing?
4: Well, do you think the melon thing turned into sour grapes or was just a lemon?
0: Exactly.
4: Or a banana skin, perhaps, a slip-on. Banana skin for the Labor Party, that's for sure.
0: There's too many innuendos there.
4: There's your fruit salad for breakfast.
0: Goodness me, it is breakfast radio. But what were your key takeaways from the event?
4: Well, that they admitted themselves that they're facing what they call the orange wave. So voters who are likely to be, if they're not going to vote for either of the main parties or the Greens, then that sort of leaves them with right of centre party. So they lost a lot of support to One Nation. They at the most recent test of the electorate, which was the South Australian state election, and they had high hopes of getting at least sort of one upper house seat, but they, in their own words at the conference, they were overwhelmed by the orange wave. So people that were even in their own party and their own supporters voted for One Nation. I think probably just seeing One Nation as a more viable party in terms of likely to succeed as opposed to just a protest vote.
0: Yeah, Family First seems like a niche party. I guess I'm assuming they're evangelical Christian?
4: Well, certainly Christian-based, that's definitely.
0: Yeah.
4: Very strongly pro-life, so they're not fans of euthanasia. Mm. They don't like abortion in any form at any stage, let alone sort of late-term abortion. And then just very, as the name suggests, family-focused. So they believe that the family is the bedrock of a stable society and an individual's chances in life are better if they have a stable family life. So that's sort of what they're about.
0: Yeah, I guess from a marketing perspective, political party, which a lot of it is just clever marketing, really, One Nation seems to encapsulate a little bit more than Family First. It seems to be very directed, and then you've got issues like abortion and Christian values, which, of course, you know, I adhere to and have a lot of respect for, but it is quite, these are isolated cases or concerns, I should say.
4: Almost single issue voting, isn't it?
0: Yeah, whereas One Nation seems to encapsulate, well, it's one nation, we're here to unify, it's patriotic. They've got a very good campaign at the moment because there is a lot of disillusionment with the major parties. So they're sort of primed for a wave.
4: Yeah. Well, the One Nation has a broader appeal because of issues beyond, you know, family and the sanctity of life and so on, and that is things like net zero, climate change spending,
0: yeah,
4: immigration, radical Islam, terrorism, and monoculturalism versus multiculturalism and so forth. So
0: yeah.
4: I think just the electorate just saw a broader appeal in One Nation and a better prospects for success. So, you know, obviously a far more prominent leader.
0: That's what I was going to say, Pauline Hanson. She's a figurehead.
4: More newsworthy. Sometimes the support that you get, particularly I think in opinion polls, is almost directly in relation to how much publicity you get.
0: Yeah, and it seems that the taboo around Pauline Hanson and supporting her has just completely disappeared. Years ago, if you sort of mentioned any support towards Pauline Hanson, it was met with scoffs and eye rolls. Now it kind of seems like commonplace. People are happy to come out and say, well, I do support One Nation.
4: Yeah, well, I think
0: socially acceptable now.
4: To an extent, I think there is still, in some people's minds, a stigma associated with One Nation. But when you look at the reporting of things, statements that One Nation and their leader make, then it's not really necessarily very well reflected of the reality of what she's actually saying. It's can be distorted, and there's no secret that the establishment don't like her.
0: Mm-hmm.
4: And when I say establishment, that includes organs of government, academia, and the media, most of the media.
0: Yeah, there's definitely an elitism in Australian politics. It seems that unless you were a party member during your university days and you funneled straight into a political party, I can think of a couple in our local area who fit that description. But it seems that there's this kind of elite class, and if you're not a part of that club, then you're kind of a numpty. And those are the types of attacks they've made against Pauline. She can't speak properly. She doesn't have any policies, et cetera.
4: Ran a fish and chip shop in Queensland,
0: From being a real working class woman. All right, 25 minutes past 8 a.m. You are on 2RRR's Morning Mix with Natalie and Hendo. Listen up to this very important set of messages.
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0: 26 minutes past 8, and I'm also joined by Mark Hendo Henderson, host of Monday Morning Matters. You can catch 7am to 9am weekly. Now, Hendo, lifting the lab leak lies. Hendo's homegrown Australian exclusive. I heard you talk about this yesterday on your program.
1: Yeah, so in Congress in the US, they've started uncovering text messages or communications between various virologists around the world, including one here in Australia. And the upshot was that it appears anyway that while they were saying that there was no possibility that the coronavirus originated from a lab leak from the Wuhan Institute of Virology in private, they were saying that there was a 10% to 20% to 30% chance that it did originate from the Wuhan Institute of Virology. And then you had people like Media Watch and the ABC poo-pooing anybody who even dared to suggest that it might even be worth looking at the possibility of it. And now it appears that it was a very strong possibility. So, yeah, so
0: I still stand by the idea that it was a bioweapon, but prove me wrong. I think we have exhausted our thoughts on that era, but, you know, it was one big gaslighting exercise. I think there needs to be some accountability and at least some kind of apology to the people who were greatly affected and the businesses that it affected. Australia has not been the same since.
1: I agree with you, yep, and I think that, you know, the sort of social fraying possibly either started then or certainly got worse during that period. And, you know, lack of trust. So, you know, here we are. We had, you know, academics and researchers from Sydney University and the national broadcaster
0: lecturing to us.
1: Yeah, lecturing us about misinformation when, in fact, in secret they were saying something quite different. So, yeah, pretty disturbing.
0: Yeah. And, yeah, it decimated local businesses.
1: It did, yeah. No, it was terrible.
0: Yeah. And one in eight shops has reportedly folded in the past 2 years.
1: Yeah, yeah. So really, you know, life for small businesses getting harder and harder and harder, and just the compliance costs, the expenses, energy and rents and everything else like that. It's just, you know, people spending their money now on higher mortgage payments and rent payments and other things that have gone up, and it's just not leaving much there for the small businesses. So, you know, there are many areas they are definitely struggling.
0: Yeah. But you attended a small business awards in the area recently, Hendo, so it's not all doom and gloom. There are local businesses who are thriving in the Ryde and Hunters Hill region.
1: Yeah. Well, that's right. And some of them, though, to be fair, some of the winners were ones that are, you know, supported by the taxpayer. So medical practices and other, and then ones in the property sector like real estate. But also, you know, the food and beverage businesses and that. And I think maybe this area here is probably not the most impoverished area, so perhaps businesses are a little more likely to survive around here compared to other areas, Natalie.
0: Yeah, it is a different climate, though, I think, as well. People are choosing, consumers are choosing to purchase online, myself included. So I'm not sure that's helping the state of small business.
1: No, not
0: anyway,
1: at all.
0: We're coming up to 8:30. 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
1: This is 2RRR News. I'm Mark Henderson. A man has died in a unit fire near Topride Shopping Centre. The blaze broke out around 20 to 4 last Saturday afternoon in a unit block on Church Street. The fire was extinguished, however. The body of a man believed to be in his 60s was discovered on the second floor of the unit building. A crime scene has been established, but no suspicious circumstances have been identified. However, police inquiries are continuing.

0: Queer Collective, who was named as one of the groups who Sel Grover said was trying to shut her down.
1: There is a bitter irony in needing police protection just to talk about the need for women-only spaces. Prime Minister Albanese is happy to speak up for women when he thinks it wins him political points, but never when it's a woman he deems on the other side of the political aisle.
0: The battle over the T.G. Milner Fields redevelopment has flared up again after the state government released a new planning vision called the Sydney Plan. It identifies Ryde as facing a shortage of open spaces at the same time as the planning minister is considering a rezoning of T.G. Milner Fields for residential housing. Mayor of Ryde, Trenton Brown, called it a potential inconsistency and is calling on the community to sign a petition. The Land and Environment Court has fined gardener Yi Wang for his role in the illegal clearing of native trees from council waterfront land in Longaville in 2023. He was fined $187,500. And Ryde police are cracking down on theft and robbery offences. They are dealing with one property break-in every 20 hours, one violent robbery every fortnight, and a growing number of retail thefts. Domestic violence, mental health responses, and protection for the Jewish community are also key priorities and workloads for Ryde Police. Commander Hull was speaking at a West Ryde Chamber of Commerce event last week. And that's a bulletin of news from 2RRR 88.5 FM.
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5: It sure is, like that 8:30 newsreel by news reporter Mark Hendo Henderson.
0: Good morning, Natalie.
5: Very good work there, sir.
0: Oh, thank you. That's very kind. Well, I think I can improve, but, you know, it's a start. There's a lot happening. It's a busy area, the Ryde Glaze with the Hunters Hill area, so lots of news every week, so let's bring it to the people.
5: Yep. Love your work. Love your work.
0: Oh, thank you.
5: Now, they mentioned a Macquarie University activist group in there, or you did, Hendo. Tell us about that.
0: Yeah, well, they were one of the protest groups named by Sel Grover as vowing to shut it down, shut down this women's rights protest that was held in the city on Sunday. Hmm. And Sel Grover had to cancel her appearance there because she had received death threats. And the organisation, one of the organisations involved in trying to shut it down, not necessarily even making the death threats, I might add, but was up at Macquarie University, the Macquarie University Queer Collective.
5: Mm.
0: So what's interesting, though, Natalie, is when you, well, I went to try and find out who these people are, see if I can contact them, no names anywhere.
5: Right.
0: These heroes of the resistance don't even put their name to them, their campaigning, their activism.
5: Well, we've seen that often in these public protests. There's people, they cover their face.
0: Yeah, well, these people covered their names and they're completely anonymous. So there they are, you know, trying to shut down democratically elected politicians like Pauline Hanson and women's rights campaigners, but they haven't got the guts to put their own names to their work.
5: I'd say put it up for debate. Let's see if they test their mettle, I think. But that's never going to happen. Universities, unfortunately, in my experience, they're adverse to debate these days. It just seems like they've got to protect people from being offended, which I think is the antithesis of what university should be. It should be a place where your ideas are challenged and you should learn to support your convictions through argumentation. But it just seems like it's all about people's feelings. I think somewhat ironic that Macquarie University even allows a group with that

0: kind of attitude to exist, considering their response to 2RRR of late. You know, there was someone was offended, Hendo, by your dressing up as an American Indian, named Chief Talking Bull. They took significant offence to that. And we had to, Chuck and I actually had to speak with the university about that and defend the case that, well, you were doing it was a social experiment, and any upcoming journalist, you'd think they would be able to handle a situation like that professionally.
1: Yeah. Yeah. What I was trying to do was, through that, the way I dressed on that occasion, and then on the Monday, the prior Monday, the music I was playing, just to get the students, because they're media and communication students, to get them to explore the boundaries of what we can and can't say and play on air on a radio station. So, you know, there are laws like vilification and defamation, and then there are codes of conduct and guidelines and so forth, and then just common sense and things like context and so forth. And then there are things like don't do anything that's really sensitive between 8 and 9, when children are more likely to be listening, to give a warning if you think someone might be offended. So just trying to give them a bit of pass on some of my experience as a journalist of over 40 years to the young students, but seemingly not well received.
0: By one of them, anyway. It's But let's change tact now. So, Hendo, two Nigerian fraudsters nearly walked away with $5 million of NDIS money.
1: Yeah, I mean, this shows you how loose arrangements are with the NDIS. That, and you know, it's well known that Nigeria is sort of a hotbed of area of fraud globally, of all sorts of different sort of tricks. But the idea that they could come here and set up some sort of NDIS operation and submit invoices and get $5 million. And the only thing that stopped them really was some good work by the Border Force. They stopped them at the airport, about to leave to go back to Nigeria with their booty, courtesy of the Australian taxpayer, $5 million, just like that. So good that they were caught. Be interesting to see what happens to them.
0: Because my understanding of the NDIS debacle is it's perhaps due to the fact that the NDIS became a market model, if I'm correct on that, that it's rather than it being a sort of a government department, it was like, well, let's put it out to the market. And apparently this was what disability providers actually advocated for at the time, allegedly. People can correct me on that if 0412 777 885 is our text line. So my understanding is that it adopted a market model, which perhaps was the Liberals might have advocated for. It sounds like, I'm not sure.
1: It was a scheme brought in by Julia Gillard. The 2007 federal election, there was quite a concerted campaign by disability activists to sort of get their message across, and I think it resonated with Julia Gillard, and then so that was something that she brought in. But one of the things that I heard recently reported in the news was that you can submit, if you're a provider, let's say you're providing physiotherapy, you can submit an invoice for up to $10,000 written on the back of a napkin. You know, and normally when you submit invoices, you've got to have some sort of an order number or a code or something that's a little bit more professional than I owe you $10,000 on the back of a napkin in a restaurant.
0: That's taking the free market to the next level, isn't it?
1: Yeah.
0: Hand you a napkin.
1: And now, of course, the sector is worried that the government is going to sort of have a knee-jerk reaction and go too far the other way and cut off, you know, the needy, the genuine cases that need the NDIS. So the whole thing's just a complete debacle, really.
0: Yeah, I think there's actually the left and the right are quite united in saying that it probably should go back into government control for the time being. Because I guess the idea was to open it up to the free market under the guise of self-determination, you know, both disability people and their providers being able to self-determine how, you know, appropriate care, et cetera. But it just seems it's opened up to a whole bunch of crooks, really.
1: Yeah, well, exactly. And the idea that two people could come over from Nigeria on a tourist visa, set up some sort of shonky operation, and $5 million later nearly get away with it is quite shocking, really.
0: And the sad part of this whole debacle is that I think people who have genuine disabilities are in a state of fear at the moment. I'm seeing a lot of press come out from disability advocacy groups saying, you know, what the government's doing, that this is putting our care and our livelihood in danger. When I guess in reality it probably isn't, well, we hope it isn't, but it's definitely shaken up people who just don't need any more stress in their life, really, because of a bunch of criminals, really.
1: Yeah, well, that's right. And you'd like to think that the government's response will be driven by trying to get the best outcome for the people who need the NDIS rather than a political response to just sort of deal with the issue as a political problem and then deal with that rather than actually deal with the, you know, the need of the disabled sector. So let's hope it doesn't impact on the needy, the genuine cases. But, you know, millions and millions and even maybe billions of dollars being defrauded out of the taxpayer is shocking.
0: Yeah. It's 8:42. If you've got any thoughts on this issue, we'd love to hear from you. 0412 777 885 is our text line, or you're welcome to call in. In the meantime, we're going to hop on a magic carpet ride with Steppenwolf. You're on 2RRR's Morning Mix.

0: Yes, the wolf, the Steppenwolf, Magic Carpet Ride. In the latter part of the 1960s, you're on 2RRR's Morning Mix. Natalie De Silva with you, Mark Hendo Henderson, and now the lovely Rose James for Community Entertainment and Events.
1: Yes, good morning, everybody. Good morning, Hendo. Good morning, Natalie.
0: Good morning.
2: Morning, Rose.
1: Glad and excited to be here. And we've got a lot happening on the weekend. There's a few gala balls happening on Saturday night. There's the Lifeline Harbour or Hawkesbury. That's a sapphire gala ball. And that's at the ICC. And all proceeds there go to the 24-hour crisis support. So go to the Lifeline Harbour to Hawkesbury website for info there. There's also the Trish MS Foundation research. Their last ball is Fire and Ice. That's this Saturday night as well. That's at the Hilton Ballroom, and that goes to much needed funds for research for MS. And also, it's a sad one, the Charlotte's Wish, they've got their second fund charity ball, and that's at the Dalton House there in the city, and raising money for the youth helpline there for the kids to have someone to talk to. And last year I remember at the ball that they had just to show what it's like when kids ring up and they hear that ring on the other end of the line, and ring, ring, ring, ring, and this was echoing through the whole function, and it just rang and rang and rang and rang, and it was barely a minute, but it felt like an eternity just to show how impactful it is and how funds are needed. Yes.
0: Yeah. Speaking of funds, there's also our good friends at Royal Rehab. They're holding their Chairman's Golf Day, which is this Thursday, August 27, at Concord Golf Club, and spots are limited. So there's the 18-hole Ambrose competition, complete with golf carts, and you can enjoy a curated wine tasting experience followed by lunch, a live auction and a raffle. Every dollar raised helps fund two functional electrical stimulation cycles valued at $50,000 each, giving people with spinal cord injury, stroke, TBI and other neurological conditions the tools to rebuild strength and independence. So if you like your golf and you want to contribute to those machines to help out people in need, this Thursday, 27th, Concord Golf Club, go to the Royal Rehab Ride website.
2: You know what an Ambrose competition is in golf, Natalie?
0: Tell me, Hendo.
2: It's where you're in a four and you pick the best shot. So the four of you tee off, and one goes in the bushes, one goes down the road, one's ended up in the bunker, one's in the middle of the fairway. You go, right, we'll take the one in the middle of the fairway. But every golfer has to have at least, I think, four shots counted. So they can't always take the best one. And then the same again. So then you hit your next shot. You all hit from the spot where they've chosen, and then you hit onto the green, and one's lucky enough to get it onto the green. You go, okay, well, we'll take that one. And then you all putt from that position and so on.
0: Oh.
2: Yeah, so it's sort of the best shot. Give me your best shot.
1: You're a wealth of knowledge. Putt, putt. Tom Burlingson is swinging into the Epping Club this weekend, Friday night. And remember him? Tom Burlingson, the man from Snowy River? Anyway, he does like Michael Bublé type stuff. He's pretty smooth and, yeah, he looks pretty good actually for his age. And he's a little crooner. Anyway, and at the Hunters Hill Theatre Company, they do their plays at the Club X in Ryde, and their theatre production Black Coffee, it's an Agatha Christie murder mystery, started on the 21st of August, and it goes to the end of goes for another couple of weeks. So they always do a good production.
2: Hercule Poirot, is it that one, Agatha Christie, Hercule Poirot? Or you know how Hercule Poirot solved his crimes with Agatha Christie?
0: How?
2: He used his little grey cells. Yeah, up here.
0: His little grey cells.
1: The grey matter.
2: His grey matter.
1: His grey hair, stuff inside. Yeah. And also on Friday night, there's a free trivia event at the Next Generation Club there on Victoria Road, sort of opposite Bunnings there. That's the 28th. That's from 6 to 9 p.m. And the Harrington Street Gallery, their latest exhibition finishes this weekend as well. And it's paintings by Brian Kroll, Michael McPhillips, Jonathan Way. And it's the Sydney's longest running artist cooperative. So get along there and have a look at some lovely art. The Lane Cove Festival's coming up. And their opening night's the 4th of September, a Friday night, and it's for all ages. It's from 5 to 8 p.m., and it's at the Canopy. And the festival also runs through the whole September. So get along there.
0: Very good. It's coming up to 8:51. You are on 2RRR's Morning Mix. Listen up to these very important messages, and we'll be back with more Rose James right after this.
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0: It's 8:53 and coming up after, we'll have Maggie Morgan meet me at the movies. But in the meantime, we've got local events and entertainment with Rose James. But before you continue, Rose, I've got a message from Hunters Hill Council.
1: Yeah.
0: Zach Miles and staff at Council are holding a food organics and garden organics FOGO webinar. I know Hendo's just... He can't wait for that one.
2: a load of rubbish.
0: As households across the municipality adjust to the new collection arrangements, the webinar will provide useful information on how the service works, what can go in your FOGO bin, and practical tips to help you get the most from the service. Webinar is on Tuesday, September 15th, 6 p.m. Registration is essential. Can be made online via the Hunters Hill Council website.
1: Yeah, I'm sure that will be really good for all those people that aren't using that FOGO bin. So thank you, Hunters Hill Council.
0: Henderson, you look so excited.
2: Oh, yeah. Well, you know, people in a small kitchen have now got to find room for a caddy, which is like the size of a litter bin.
1: You might have to.
2: Waste paper bin on top of their bench, you know, to put their bin and get their fingers dirty, get separating out the food from the plastic and all that. Well, you know, to save the planet.
1: You'll have to move over your, what's that thing that cooks things really quickly? You know, that, thing that goes on your bench and you put stuff in it and it crisps it up. No, crisps it up.
2: An air fryer.
1: That's it. Anyway, there's a Women's Monthly Social Connect, and the City of Ryde puts that on, and it's on tomorrow from 10 a.m. to 12:30 p.m. at the West Ryde Community Club, and it's a lovely inclusive space for women. The Lane Cove Theatre Company, their latest production finishes this weekend. It's at the Pottery Lane Performance Space, and that's a comedy. And it follows five eccentric lonely hearts in a 90s, 80s pub bistro for a poignant and hilarious collision of single-sex friendship and Friday night drinks. That sounds like fun. And at the Ryde Eastwood Leagues Club, they've got a Wild Wild West saddle up for a night of fun retro rodeo. Yeehaw, fun on Friday the 28th from 7:30 p.m. with DJ as well.
2: Yeah, well, Hendo's Big Chief Talking Bull's going to get a reprise there. The Wild West. Hey, I've been practicing my Vietnamese.
0: Okay, lay it on us.
1: Ni hao.
2: Are you ready? So this is how I'm going to say, hello, hello, I'm very pleased to meet you. My name is Mark. So here we go, my Vietnamese. Xin chào, quý ba, tui rot, hun han doc. Gap ha dai biu o quok koi tan toi la mark.
0: Oh, darling, you speak Vietnamese very well.
2: So what the bloody hell was that?
1: I love you long time.
0: Would you like shellac with your nail?
1: Oh, there's the Rotary Club of Macquarie Park have got a Bunnings barbecue on. And it's at Bunnings Pinball. That's the 29th of August. So if you've got some DIY to do, get along to the Pinball Bunnings, and there's volunteering opportunities as well. And so you can contact the Rotary Club for more info on that. The Ryde Sedford's still going up until the 11th of September. Dance, instrumental, speech, drama, seniors, vocal, lots of stuff there. And also, there's free pickleball and tennis on Sunday at the Hunters Hill Club. They are with their market day, homewares, food, artwork, food and sweets. And the Armenian Film Festival is coming up, their 10-year anniversary at the Top Ryde Event Cinema from the 11th September to the 27th of September. And they'll be coming in for an interview to chat about that with Hendo on Thursday.
2: Listen up, so I'm filling in for Chook on Thursday. So it's not Chook in the Chook House, it'll be Hen in the Hen House.
0: Now, did you know the City of Ryde, they've also announced the Eastwood Chinatown Spring Moon Gala, which is a family-friendly festival. It takes place on Sunday, September 20 in Fontenoy Park, Fontenoy Road, Macquarie Park. Mm-hmm. You can enjoy Asian food, cultural performances, jumping castle for the kids, face painting, chess challenge and calligraphy. That's the Eastwood Chinatown Spring Moon Gala, Sunday, September 20, from 10 a.m. to 6 p.m. Fontenoy Park.
1: Wow, thank you, Natalie. There's a Women in Business morning tea tomorrow. It's an interactive workshop to get organised, feel more in control, create space for what really matters. And the West Ryde Chamber puts that on, and that'll be at the Ryde Eastwood Leagues Club from 10:15 a.m. It's they're really nice bunch of women, I must say. So, yeah, give it a whirl. There's Women's Health Week coming up from the 7th of the 11th of September, and there will be live sessions and online sessions, and the City of Ryde's putting that on, and the sessions are Power of Connection, Ways to Be Active, The Energy Equation, which is challenging for women, and Empowered Wellbeing. But it's all good stuff, just to help keep you on track and do that self-care. The CWA, which means Country Women's Association, Eastwood and Epping have got their centenary 100-year anniversary, and that's on Monday, 31st of August, Ryde Eastwood Leagues Club from 12 p.m. And if you haven't been along to have a scone and a cup of tea, you have to look them up. Country Women's Association.
2: And a quick update, Natalie. We received an email from a parent whose son had allegedly been assaulted opposite the Hunters Hill Hotel last Sunday week.
1: Ooh.
2: And I contacted New South Wales Police Media, and they are investigating. Police are investigating this alleged assault at the bus stop there.
0: Thank you so much, Mark Hendo Henderson, for that update.
1: Goodness.
0: Thank you for listening. Thank you, Rose James.
1: Thank you.
0: And thank you, Michael Parsons, for calling in, talking about Shelley Fabre. And for all you texters out there, we'll catch you next week. Stick around for Maggie Morgan, Meet Me at the Movies. It's 9 o'clock. See you next week.
2: Bye.
1: Bye.
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Hello, I'm Maggie Morgan, and welcome to Meet Me at the Movies. It's great to have your company as usual. Radio, well, it's provided for more than a century a unique way to access news, music, and entertainment. Throughout its history, radio never stopped adapting and developing its capacities, harnessing technological innovations so as to continue to serve you, our listeners. You know, the first voice and music signals heard over the radio waves were transmitted in December 1906 from Brant Rock, Massachusetts, when Canadian experimenter Reginald Fessenden, also known as the father of radio, produced about an hour of talk and music. And the main audience for this transmission was an unknown number of shipboard radio operators along the Atlantic coast. In the 1920s, the broadcasting boom took off and spread like wildfire, probably faster than any other technology, including the internet. And around 1920-21, broadcasting got an important boost in the huge American market when about 30 radio stations took to the air in different cities. And then by 1922, more than 550 new stations crowded onto the few available frequencies to build on radio's appeal across the country. By 1923, radio had also started broadcasting in Australia. During the 1920s, the economy was doing well and income increased. And with that prosperity, families had more leisure time and a favourite pastime became listening to the radio.

0: most early podcasts were characterised by haphazardness, though two attractions quickly stood out. The warmth of the human voice, at first nearly always male, and almost any type of music, classical, instrumental or vocal. Virtually everything on the air was live because recordings were of poor quality in those days. And then later, stations everywhere faced the same basic problem. What to program in order to attract and hold an audience. So today we're going to take a look at various movies and how those movies used radio to enhance the storyline. During the 1930s, a group of dependable actors and actresses were selected to work primarily in radio. These performers were skilled in vocally portraying many different dialects and age ranges. And it was during this time that Orson Welles became a household name with a landmark radio broadcast of October 30, 1938. An adaptation of H.G. Wells' fantasy story, The War of the Worlds, about an invasion from Mars. Wells had decided to recast the story, originally set in England, as a contemporary American event told over the air in news bulletins. The program was clearly announced as a dramatization at its outset. However, many listeners tuned in midway to what they thought was a succession of actual news bulletins. Affiliate stations began reporting the panicked reaction of listeners, which started in New Jersey and spread to the rest of the nation.
1: Ladies and gentlemen, I've just been handed a message that came in from Grover's Mill by telephone. Just one moment, please. At least 40 people, including six state troopers, lie dead in a field east of the village of Grover's Mill, their bodies burned and distorted beyond all possible recognition. The next voice you hear will be that of Brigadier General Montgomery Smith, commander of the state militia at Trenton, New Jersey.
2: I have been requested by the governor of New Jersey to place the counties of Mercer and Middlesex as far west as Princeton and east to Jamesburg under martial law. No one will be permitted to enter this area except by special pass issued by state or military authorities. Four companies of state militia are proceeding from Trenton to Grover's Mill and will aid in the evacuation of homes within the range of military operations. Thank you.
1: You have just been listening to General Montgomery Smith, commanding the state militia at Trenton. In the meantime, further details of the catastrophe at Grover's Mill are coming in. The strange creatures, after unleashing their deadly assault, crawled back in their pit and made no attempt to prevent the efforts of the firemen to recover the bodies and extinguish the fire. The combined fire departments of Mercer County are fighting the flames which menace the entire countryside.
0: Bertie Wells, a survivor of the Earth-Mars War, struggles to find his wife amidst the destruction of humankind at the hands of terrifying alien invaders. It was the War of the Worlds.
3: For 3 days, I fought my way along roads packed with refugees, the homeless, burdened with boxes and bundles containing their valuables. All that was of value to me was in London. But by the time I reached their little red brick house, Carrie and her father were gone.

suddenly leapt from house to house. The population panicked and ran, and I was swept along with them, aimless and lost without Carrie. Finally, I headed eastward for the ocean and my own

people joined the painful exodus. Sad, weary women, their children stumbling in the street with tears, their men bitter and angry, the rich rubbing shoulders with beggars and outcasts. Dogs snarled and whined, the horses' bits were covered with foam, and here and there were wounded soldiers, as helpless as the rest.

waves wading up the Thames, cutting through bridges as though they were paper. Waterloo Bridge, Westminster Bridge. One appeared above

mass of human beings moved and suffered together. This was no disciplined march. It was a stampede, without order and without a goal. 6 million people unarmed and unprovisioned, driving headlong. It was the beginning of the rout of civilization.

towards the already packed steamer. I looked up enviously at those safely on board, straight into the eyes of my beloved Carrie. At sight of me, she began to fight her way along the packed deck to the gangplank. At that very moment, it was raised, and I caught a last glimpse of her despairing face.

The beautiful 1949 film My Dream Is Yours stars 27-year-old Doris Day in her second movie role. The film proved that Warner Brothers had found in this former big band singer a unique talent who could almost single-handedly save a dying art form, the movie musical. So in this movie, a talent scout's about to lose his prize singer, who he had fought for years to make a star on his radio show. The guy is now ungrateful, spoiled, drinking heavily and refusing to re-sign his radio contract. Enter Doris Day. The film, however, is best remembered today for an extended dream sequence combining animation and live action, which featured a cameo appearance by Bugs Bunny dancing and singing along with Doris Day. From the film, here is Doris Day singing the theme song, My Dream Is Yours.

You know, the first film I think of when talking about a radio-themed movie is the 1971 Play Misty For Me thriller starring Clint Eastwood as the announcer and Jessica Walter, a fan who persistently calls him up to play the song Misty. This movie was a landmark film as it was Clint Eastwood's directorial debut and the beginning of an extraordinary career as a movie director. From the movie Play Misty For Me, here is The First Time I Ever Saw Your Face by Roberta Flack.

Woody Allen's 1987 film Radio Days tells the story of the 1930s and 40s where radio was at the centre of many homes. It features the White family, who from humble backgrounds live and pursue their dream while listening to the radio. Some incidents in the film suggest that radio fills the characters with hopelessness, silly or impossible dreams. Other scenes show how radio is a welcome consolation, helping to prompt magic moments or simple amusement in even the drabbest parts of daily life. And the most serious segment shows radio as a force which brings a community together in collective grief. And that's why we love radio, for its ability to reach people on so many levels. From the movie Radio Days, here is If I Didn't Care by the Ink Spots.

if I didn't care. Honey child, more than words can say. If I didn't care, would I feel this way? Darling, if this isn't love, then why do I thrill so much? And what is it that makes my head go round and round while my heart just stands still so much? If I did.

in the earlier days, among radio's most popular and enduring shows were comedy programs, and many of the early comedians had learned their trade in vaudeville. And with the regimen of performing before several different audiences each day, it sharpened their timing, a skill that was invaluable for radio. And one actor that has timing down to a T is Dolly Parton. In 1987, Dolly Parton starred in the movie Straight Talk. In this wonderfully silly rom-com, Dolly accidentally becomes an on-air radio psychologist. And really, don't we all give a little bit of advice from time to time? Here is Dolly Parton from the movie Straight Talk.

0: and you're listening to Maggie Morgan from Meet Me at the Movies. And I hope you're enjoying the stories and music from some radio-inspired movies.
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Adrian Cronauer was a DJ in Saigon on Armed Forces Radio, hosting a top 40 radio show called Dawnbuster, in which he signed on each morning with the now famous words, "Good morning, Vietnam." And of course, in the 1987 film, this role was played by the fabulous Robin Williams. When airman disc jockey Adrian Cronauer takes up his post on Armed Forces Radio in Saigon in 1965, he abandons the approved playlist for rock and roll and adds irreverent remarks. His superiors are horrified, but the men love him as he accomplishes his mission of boosting morale, and his broadcasts pave the way for changes on Armed Forces Radio. Cronauer reported that he wanted to serve as an antidote to the homesickness and culture shock affecting thousands of young American men over in Vietnam, who in their teens and 20s had been picked up and dumped in a totally alien environment.

moment, and I'm sure our Vietnam vets were grateful for the part he played in adding some light to such a dark place they were all in. From Good Morning Vietnam, here is I Feel Good by James Brown.

What if you had the chance to travel back in time and change just one event in your life? What would that be? In the 2000 film Frequency, a rare atmospheric phenomenon allows a New York City firefighter to communicate with his son 30 years in the future via ham radio. For John Sullivan, played by Jim Caviezel, there is no question. He would undo the events of October 12, 1969, when an out-of-control fire took the life of his father, Frank, played by Dennis Quaid, a heroic firefighter. Ever since he was a kid, John has dreamed of being able to stop the tragedy of that fateful day, which set into motion the anger and loneliness that has haunted his adult life as a cop in the 1990s. Now John may get exactly what he wished for, and much more than he bargained for, when John saves his father but causes another tragedy that father and son must race against time to undo. You know, if the world had just one chance to change an event, I wonder what that would be. Well, I have a few ideas. From the movie Frequency, here is When You Come Back to Me Again with Garth Brooks.

The 2009 film Pirate Radio, directed by Richard Curtis, is a raucous historical fiction comedy about a rebellious band of DJs whose love for rock and roll spurs them to defy the British government in the late 1960s. You see, back then, BBC Radio broadcasted only 2 hours of rock and pop music every week. So over half of the country's population, that's about 21 million people, had to turn to a pirate radio station if they wanted to hear more of their favourite music. Then in 1967, the British government made it a crime to supply music, commentary, fuel, food and water to any unlicensed offshore broadcaster. And with this, the law sounded the official death knell for most of the pirate stations. Yet rock and roll had made its mark, and for a group of rebellious rock-loving disc jockeys, such restrictions were merely a hurdle. Many of them took to the seas, hunkering down on old fishing ships anchored off the eastern coast of England. From there, they broadcast programs built around the illicit rock tunes. Rogue rock and roll DJs spun the discs 24 hours a day. Older fans stayed up late at night to catch the beat, and younger ones hid transistor radios underneath their pillows as they listened to the music. The film Pirate Radio stars the great Bill Nye, the late Philip Seymour, Kenneth Branagh, and Emma Thompson. The film vividly conveys the power of rock and roll and the relish for freedom and playfulness. From Pirate Radio, here is All Day and All of the Night with The Kinks.

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5: 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Everything we do in media, it's always got to be something. 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
5: What was funny was that callers started to call in to fill up that space. So they'd ring in and go, I heard you sort of stop, and so I just had to ring and say, it's okay, I'm doing nothing too.
9: See, Leanne's keen to be part of nothing already.
10: Oh, hi, James, I've heard of a ditty for you. We're busy doing nothing. Working the whole day through.
11: Wow. He's not scared of improvising. Just that creativity, but also that trust that it will work, but also if it doesn't work, that's okay too.
5: If there's nothing coming out of a studio, an alarm goes off.
11: We did freak out the people in Master Control who look after the sound of radio. When we did have 20 seconds of silence, they were buzzing down the line. What are you doing? We've lost transmission.
5: And then one of them came back a few days later with a CD and he said, put this on. It's got an inaudible frequency on it and we won't have to put up with the alarm and your stupidity. The frequency was so low, it knocked out the transmitter. So we took the station off air. Here I've been given a CD with nothing on it, destroys the entire broadcast system, proving, therefore, that media cannot do nothing.
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